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5: Imagine you're struggling with back pain for months. 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
6: And the words that he said that I wanted to hear was, I can fix you. 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
7: Nothing but good reports and a list of accolades that were two pages long.
8: When you talk to him, he's engaging. He seems very intelligent. He's witty. He's charming.
9: He'd always talk about, I'm going to be a doctor.
8: But he has this dark side that he likes to keep separate and hidden from everybody else.
5: This is a story about 33 patients who put their trust in a prominent surgeon in Dallas.
10: State your full name for the record.
11: Christopher Daniel Dunch.
5: And wish they hadn't.
12: This friend called me and said, I believe that your doctor is on the news that he has been killing patients.
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6: Chicago, 1989.
7: White victim, female, pretty, wealthy.
6: A white woman's murder shocks the city. A black man from the projects comes forward with information about the case.
8: He says the police are his friends.
6: But out of nowhere, he goes from star witness to prime suspect.
8: And then that's it. They turn on him.
6: 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Lee Harris is sentenced to 90 years.
9: I get 90 years for killing somebody I have never seen.
6: Behind bars, Lee finds an unlikely ally in his cellie, Robert. The pair are like chalk and cheese. There's no way their paths would ever cross on the outside. But as a fellow inmate, Robert sees through the lies and vows to do the unthinkable. Clear Lee's name.
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7: The Royals. The Murdochs. 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

0: 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We are live in the Fox Sports Radio studios. Yes, we are live. 1:49 Eastern Time. Bernie Fratto of the Bernie Fratto Show follows us. Bernie, of course, of Forum Club fame. We just texted a little bit about that. 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You'll see our show go up shortly after we get off air. A lot of ground cover today, J-Mart. Talk some NBA Finals. Talk some Myles Garrett. Talk some Chicago Bears / Hammond Bears because they're going to Indiana. UFC's going to D.C. next Saturday. Obviously, America 250, you know, the nation's 250th anniversary, doing a fight card on the lawn. How fired up are you about that?
1: It's really interesting. It's a big card, but it's just more the event itself. And it's going to be a spectacle, right? And anything that the president is associated with is going to be a spectacle. Obviously, he's supposed to be a game three of the NBA Finals as well. So he'll be all over sports this week. But, you know.
0: Hey, real quick. Can I, since we criticize Adam Silver all the time, I like the way that he handled it this week. For people who missed it, the president will be at game three. Adam Silver, I don't know where he was asked, but he just said in passing, he said, we welcome all fans of all ages, no matter what the background is. We welcome the president of the United States. That's how you're supposed to handle that situation. I thought he handled it perfectly, Adam Silver. So.
1: Cut that audio. Yeah. It's not very often that one of us says something kind.
0: Now let's
1: Adam
0: get back
1: Silver,
0: to his tanking policy, which sucks. Okay, sorry. Yeah, right. Go ahead. UFC.
1: I found it interesting that you've got mainstream media types that are asking Dana White in interviews whether or not he feels like he is enabling a Mussolini-like figure.
0: Wow,
1: because there have been dictators throughout history that have, you know, tried to use sports as like a show of strength, a show of power. You know, that's the argument that's being made on me, I'm saying. And it has been done through time, right? And of course, we know what the Saudi fund was and Qatar and some of these places that are trying to kind of improve things, but also enrich the people in power and give them more authority and all this, like international. So they asked that about Trump, like, are you concerned, Dana, about all this? And Dana's like, what? No, we're going to have a, I mean, obviously he's a fan of the president, but more than anything, it's like, no, we're going to have a UFC fight on the White House lawn. And it's going to be pretty cool. But he's just like, because it's this sport, right? You know, it's like gladiatorial combat. Like, Trump is representing Rome. It's like, guys, find a different story. Like, you can not like this all you want. And I'm sure there's going to be a whole lot of insufferable articles written this week. Just understand it's not as big a deal as you are making it out to be. It should just be fun more than anything else. And I hope the event goes well. But, you know, it's going to draw controversy because it's this guy in particular. I just want to see how it looks and the production around it and all those kinds of things. And I feel like, you know, we'll have a lot to talk about next week.
0: It is next Saturday at the White House, UFC at the White House. Game 3, Monday night, J-Mart. That's obviously Knicks Spurs. Knicks up 2-0. You've kind of already given how you see this series playing out, but it sounds like you like the Spurs in game 3.
1: No, I actually like the Spurs in game 4.
0: Oh, really? What is
1: the
0: thought process?
1: I like the Knicks to go up 3-0, the Spurs to win 1, take it back home and lose in 5. That's kind of what I think right now. Like, I had Spurs in 6 last week winning the series. And, technically that's still in play. I feel like the environment Monday is just, that's going to be one of the hardest buildings to try and win in on the road that we've seen in many, many years in team sports. So, yeah, I think the Knicks will go up 3-0 and then the Spurs will not get swept. I think they'll find a way to get it back. But I actually think it will be a 3-0. Everybody will call it a sweep. There'll be a little bit of pride from the Spurs. they'll get it back to San Antonio and lose it there.
0: Very interesting. I will say I like the Knicks in four. I actually do. And part of it is they won the first two in San Antonio. I thought the Spurs played some version of their best game in each of the first two halves, and the Knicks obviously won both of those games. I don't think it's going to get better on the road. We will see game three on Monday night. J-Mart, we got to get out of here. Want to thank the crew, Mary Mack on the board, producer Brandon, Steve DeSager. From my partner Jason Martin, I'm Aaron Torres. Make sure to download the podcast, available shortly after we get off air. But as we get off air, we hand the baton over to Bernie Fratto of The Bernie Fratto Show. Cannot wait to hear what he has to say about the NBA Finals and more. 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We are Fox
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6: Daphne Caruana Galizia was a Maltese investigative journalist and blogger who spent her life fighting for truth, justice, and decency in a country overrun by corruption. 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
6: 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My name is Manuel De Lilla, former political operative turned journalist.
8: I'm John Sweeney, a former BBC journalist and investigative reporter. 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
13: We don't have to do this. 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
15: 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I'm Christian Spicer. I'm a writer, podcaster, and a huge fan of The Last of Us. In this show, we'll be recapping the story of part one while diving deep into the making of. 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
16: At first, they don't like each other. 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
15: You'll hear from voice actors like Ashley Johnson and Troy Baker.
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0: Vegas leads the Stanley Cup Final 2-1 after a double overtime win over Carolina 5-4. Vegas was up 4-0 in the third. Carolina's comeback started with 3 goals in a 39-second span. Eventually, the Canes got the game-tying goal with under 2 minutes to go in regulation. But for Vegas, the game-winner came from behind the net off the goalie and in. Vegas will host Game 4 of the series on Tuesday. The NBA Finals don't continue until Monday, by the way. In the WNBA, New York came back to defeat Indiana 83-75. Breonna Stewart, 30 points. U.S. soccer played its final tune-up game before the World Cup starts this coming week. U.S. lost in Chicago 2-1 to Germany. The Belmont was won by Golden Tempo, who'd taken the Kentucky Derby last month. Baseball, Red Sox at Yankees rained out. Dodgers got 9 in the first to beat the Angels 9-2. I'm Steve DeSager.
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20: We're back at the Bernie Fratto Show, Fox Sports Radio, coming to you live from the Fox Sports Radio studios here in Las Vegas. By the way, bear with me, folks. I am battling pneumonia on heavy antibiotics, but no way I'm missing tonight's show. Welcome in a gentleman I've been wanting to have him on for a long time. He's a local superstar here in the Las Vegas media. He's covered the Golden Knights the entire existence of their existence. It's the Department of Redundancy Department. 7-time Emmy Award winner. Say hello to Vince Sapiens. Vince, thanks for making time tonight.
21: Well, thank you, Bernie, for still showing up to work. Hope you get well soon, my friend.
20: One way or another, I'll be all right. So, Vince, I'll tell you, pal, I know it was probably a very uneventful evening for you. I was going to take this interview in a different direction, and I'm still going to, because the Golden Knights are a national story for a lot of reasons. But I've got to start with Saturday night's game. And before I do anything, could you please tell me, because you were there –

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5: A busy weather pattern stretches across much of the nation this weekend. Strong thunderstorms are expected from portions of the Great Lakes and Midwest into parts of the Northeast, with some storms capable of producing damaging winds, hail, and heavy downpours. Scattered showers and thunderstorms will also affect parts of the Mid-Atlantic and New England. Along the Gulf Coast, tropical moisture continues to fuel widespread showers and thunderstorms from Texas to Louisiana, Mississippi, and Alabama. Some locations could see torrential rainfall and localized flash flooding, especially near the coast. Across the plains, warm and humid conditions will help spark additional rounds of afternoon and evening thunderstorms, while the southeast remains hot and muggy with scattered storms. Meanwhile, the southwest stays firmly in summer mode. Desert cities, including Phoenix, will soar above 100 degrees under mostly sunny skies, while much of California remains dry and seasonably warm. And that's a look at your national forecast. I'm Jim Forbes.
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7: 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The Minute Hour is off and running. We'll get to the callers. 877-996-6369, 877-999-FOX. Plenty of time to call in, and we will go overtime. Andy in Washington, thanks so much for your patience. You are up next. Take it away.
8: Hey, Bernie. Thanks for taking the call. First of all, get well, my man. Second of all, to reiterate something I heard earlier, giving some Jonas Knox love. But as far as as far as the field, or the Rams, I also had another team to throw in there. How about the Rockets when they had Barkley, signed Barkley and Pippen?
7: Sure. All these teams with expectations, And Charles played well. I don't care what. Yeah, go ahead. Continue on.
8: Yeah, no problem. Hey, there's just too many variables for me in an NFL season to just say Rams, no problem. That they've got it, wrapped up right now. There's just too many things that can happen. Just too much for me to crown them, as you would say.
7: So I'm with you. There's no guarantee they win anything this year. I gave multiple examples earlier. And we'll see what happens. Continue on, Andy.
8: Yeah, so as far as is there being eight different teams in the NBA being champions compared to having a consistent villain, as we would say, I lean towards there being a villain just so people have a target. I think actually as the NFL is an example where we constantly talk about how anyone can win it, but I mean, not long ago we had the Chiefs, and I just think about what type of what winners surrounded them as they were winning everything, as far as people choosing sides and everything.
7: It's a highly subjective situation. I know that when teams like the Patriots or you get the picture dominate, it can be a double-edged sword. Because they build a dynasty which creates fandom, and the opposite of love is not hate, it's indifference. So people that hate on him, they're paying attention for a reason because they're moving.

0: actually invested. On the other hand, you can get fatigued. So, interesting. The Bears to Indiana, big deal, little deal, or no deal?
1: You know, I'm taking this from an outsider view. I think it's a big deal because, honestly, if I was going to, you know, see the Bears, go watch the Bears play as an outsider, I would want to go to Chicago as a destination with the team encompassing that city personally. So I think it's a big deal. I would prefer that they were able to stay in Chicago.
0: I'm with you. Hey, don't be a stranger. You're welcome, Andy, on any time on the Bernie Fratto Show. And I will tell you, I hope they don't go. There's some things that are somewhat sacred. I mean, we're talking about George Halas. We're talking about the 85 Bears, the Monsters of the Midway. What the hell are they going to be, the Monsters of the Midwest? Let's welcome in a gentleman. We haven't heard from him in a while, but I'm glad to hear from him. Jerome in Charleston. Jerome, how have you been? You've got the floor.
2: No, how are you doing? And by the way, I have been to Japan, but it was a long, long time ago when I went to be stationed in Korea for a year. I went through airport at Japan, and then coming back home, I had to go through the Japan airport again. So it was a long, long time ago. Didn't get to see much of the city, but I still remember it. By the way, the NBA disgusts me. It's disgusting. I don't know what the rules are. I don't know what traveling is. I don't know what a foul is. Look, it's disgusting. If they want to have a new champion every year, fine. But don't get on the radio and on TV to me, oh, this is great. Oh, this is the best thing since sliced bread. It's disgusting, okay? It's disgusting listening to all these New York people talk about, oh, go New Yorker. It's disgusting, okay? It's all about money. Adam Silver's a disgrace, okay? All he cares about is money. I look at that guy and say, that's the damn commissioner? That guy? Oh, he exudes power and control? He looks like some kind of, like your, you know, the guy who does your taxes or something. That's the commissioner? That's David Stern's successor? Man, come on. The NBA is a joke. I can't stand it. I don't even know. It's exasperating watching it, man. I mean, the guy takes four steps. They don't call him up, and then you barely touch the guy. Oh, that's a foul. I had a guy once say to me when I complained about traveling, he said, oh, you don't recognize greatness. I don't recognize greatness. You know how long I followed the NBA? Ever since I was young? Come on. I don't recognize greatness. I can't. It's disgusting to watch. And the announcers, they're all sellouts, man. That's all it is. They're all a bunch of sellouts. They don't talk about the fouls. They don't talk about traveling. They talk about none of that. None of it. It's disgusting to watch. And to listen to them, man, it just gets on my nerves, okay? I can barely watch a whole game anymore. I have to turn the TV off and wait a little while and then, okay, I'll watch the fourth quarter. Because, I mean, I just can't take it. It's hard to watch.
0: You watch NFL? That's a serious question because I want to get your take on the Rams or the field. They've been beating their chest. Not so much the Rams, but all the fans are beating their chest like, this is it, man. We're going to win multiple Super Bowls. Your thoughts?
2: I got to take the field, man, because people get hurt in football. It's a collision sport.
0: Excellent point.
2: Says like being involved in a car crash.
0: That's right.
2: I mean, 16 games, and that's just a regular that's just a regular season. Anything can happen. Anything.
0: Bears to Indiana. Is that a big deal, little deal, or no deal?
2: Sign of the times. Why don't you ask George Halas what he thinks about something like that? How would he like that? Or Walter Payton or Wilbur Marshall or Richard Dent. How do they like about moving to Indiana?
0: Well, you know, here's the facts. Indiana's put forward a package of $1 billion to offer the Bears. Yeah. And so, you know, anyway, you got the last word.
2: How do you turn down $1 billion? How do you, Cindy Lauper said money changes everything.
0: No.
2: How do you turn down $1 billion?
0: Yeah, exactly. Exactly. I mean, they've had years to deal with this situation. Someone was asleep at the wheel.
2: Yeah.
0: I mean, and you know, someone's benefit is usually someone else's loss. I don't necessarily think it's a good thing. Anything else you got, Jerome?
2: No, that's about it, but it'd be disgusting, okay? I'm sick of New York. I'm sick of all of them. Just take the money and run, okay? And then go away. I don't want to hear from you no more.
0: Okay? Right, Jerome. Bye. That is Jerome in Charleston. Holler and James, you are up next. Welcome into the Bernie Fratto Show.
3: Hey, Bernie, how you doing this morning? It sounds like you got some interesting guests.
0: Always, man. So what do you got for us tonight?
3: Hey, man, about the Bears movement.
0: Yeah.
3: I really frown upon that. They should stay in Chicago where they belong. I don't think it's going to make them a better team. I don't think they're going to win the division. But I think they should stay where they are. A lot of teams have moved around, formerly known as my Lakers, from Minneapolis to Los Angeles. I'm not knocking Ben Muller. I'm not knocking you about those guys moving out to L.A. because they won multiple championships out there. But they also won two here back-to-back way back in the day. I'm not dating myself because I wasn't alive back then. But I used to hear stories from my old man, Ricardo Joseph Richard Reyes. Tell me all about him. That's my biological father, but I get the last name Ramirez from my mom's first marriage because she was ashamed the way my dad lived. But anyways, about that, following up on the Lakers, I don't think the Chicago Bears should move. I don't think any team should be sold out like that or bought for any kind of money if there's loyalty to the fans. You got to have loyalty in this organization. And it's happened to many teams that they don't have loyalty. And the Vikings, look what they did. Moved from Bloomington to downtown Minneapolis. They still have
0: this has been going on for 70 years. It's a different situation. Holler and James, I appreciate your call, buddy. I remember when the Rams left Anaheim. Well, first they went from Los Angeles to Anaheim. And then they left Anaheim and went to St. Louis in 95, then returned, then left St. Louis. So, loyalty is gone on any side. Poppy, you're going to be up next on the Bernie Fratto Show. The Midnight Hour continues rolling on. Remember, we will do overtime. No one's getting turned away. Hang in there, Poppy. 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Poppy, you are up next. I'm Bernie Fratto. We're coming to you live from the Las Vegas Fox Sports Radio studios. 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

0: chances, obviously. The Knicks are an elite offensive rebounding team. They use their interior size. They use their active wings. And they create extra shot attempts, and it's working. Now, the Spurs were the league's best defensive rebounding team during the regular season because they got Wembanyama and even Luke Kornet when he comes in. But the truth of the matter is, the Spurs had it all coming in. Long season performance, their home court advantage, the presence of Wendy. Everybody said they had a leg up going into the finals. Not me. And on that note, speaking of a guy who's on the ball, let's go to our guy, Brandon Deutsch. It's time for Fantasy Files.
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3: What is up, everybody? I'm Brandon Deutsch, and this is Fantasy Files. And I know the last few weeks we've been talking about breakout stars. But this week, I want to shift the focus to deep sleepers because I know some people that have already drafted. There's some sickos out there that are already drafting right now. I always prefer, unless it's a dynasty league, to not draft until really a few days before the first game because you don't know what injuries are going to happen. There were a bunch last year. There's always injuries. But right now with ADP, average draft position, these are subject to change. But here are my five biggest deep sleepers. I'm not talking like seventh or eighth round guys. I'm talking late in the draft, last pick. If you're in a deep, like a 12 to 14, 16 man league, maybe even more, these are guys that are going to be on your radar. We have to start with number one, and it's Nick Singleton. Nick Singleton is the RB3 right now for the Tennessee Titans. Now, why would I be interested in Nick Singleton? Well, he had three productive years at Penn State in a run heavy offense. Now, he was with, of course, Catron Allen, who's now an NFL running back as well. But Nick Singleton tested very well. He's quick. He's explosive. Now, his vision needs work. But when you're looking at a team with a young quarterback in Cam Ward, Tony Pollard's an older running back now, and he's had so many productive years in a row. Like, he might get hurt this year. And Ty J. Spears has been hurt the last 2 years. He's missed games. That leaves me with, okay, well, Nick Singleton is a guy that could get snaps this season and get a lot of snaps and be maybe not the Bucky Irving of this year. And I'm not saying there will be one this year, but he could be a guy that you can look at with an average draft position of 223, someone that I'm super interested in, at least keeping on my bench and at least keeping an eye on the waiver wire just in case you don't draft him. Another guy that I love is another rookie, and his name's Antonio Williams of the Washington Commanders. Now, who knows if Brandon Ayuk is going to go to the Washington Commanders at some point, and I don't really care either way. He's not in football shape. He hasn't played football in a while. He's coming off of a serious injury. Antonio Williams was so dominant at Clemson his first few years. Then everyone had a down year, and all the stock went down of not only him, but his teammates, Cade Klubnik, and other guys as well on that Clemson roster. But Antonio Williams had a very productive career at Clemson, a slot receiver, and we see in the modern NFL slot guys dominating, which is why we talked about it last week, Bernie, with Emeka Egbuka having an insane leap this year with Mike Evans gone. That's another slot receiver. Amon-Ra St. Brown, Luther Burden is a guy we talked about that could take that leap. Slot receivers kind of dominate the modern NFL. Antonio Williams is a guy I like, and that leads me to third on this list, another slot receiver, Jalen Knoll of the Houston Texans. Now, I love Jaden Higgins, but the problem with Jaden Higgins is his archetype is Nico Collins, and they have Nico Collins. I'm not saying he can't be productive. I'm not saying that he's a bad pick. In fact, I like all three of these receivers, or two out of the three receivers at their ADP. I don't like Nico Collins at his first, end of first, early second round ADP. Love Jaden Higgins at 127, but even more, I like Jalen Knoll at 170, another slot guy, a little smaller, but can get the ball, get some yards after the catch. We'll stay with wide receivers here. Malik Washington of the Miami Dolphins. Now, they signed Malik Willis. They didn't give him much to work with. Chris Bell is coming off of a torn ACL. That's the only other guy right there. Unless Taj Washington, former USC Trojan, who was a seventh-round pick and didn't get, you know, many snaps last year, turns into a star all of a sudden. It looks like Malik Washington's going to be the wide receiver one for Malik Willis. And he was pretty productive. And he didn't get a lot of snaps last year, but he was one of those guys that when he saw his number called, he stepped up to the plate. And the final guy on this list might be a shocker to some because everyone's like, well, they just signed a running back that's really good in Kenneth Walker. I'm going to go with Emmett Johnson. Great pass catching back, and that's the reason why. Now, we saw something similar with a few years ago in the Kansas City Chiefs with a multitude of running backs. It wasn't just Isaiah Pacheco. They used multiple, right? This is a guy that's going to catch passes out of the backfield, and PBR league is going to be super valuable. I'm not saying he's going to be the RB2 behind Kenneth Walker right away. In fact, he might be the RB3. I do think he wins the RB2 job a few weeks into the season. And God forbid, something happens to Kenneth Walker. We know Kenneth Walker was used in a timeshare in Seattle. Who's to say he won't be used in a timeshare to really keep him healthy for the playoffs again in Kansas City? I like Emmett Johnson. He's going in about the 160 range right now. Those are my five deep sleepers that I'm looking at right now, and obviously subject to change, Bernie. But that's what I'm looking at. You can find me at BSD Takes on X, Brandon S. Deutsch on TikTok and Instagram, Brandon Deutsch on YouTube. Thank you. Back to the Bernie Fratto Show.
0: Brandon, hang on for a second. I want to throw one more name at you. Tyler Shuck of the New Orleans Saints. As the season went on last year and he became more comfortable in Kellen Moore's offense and even ran the ball, he got rushing yards. He's got upside there. He looked like he had real command of what I think is going to be an up-tempo offense. And if you look at the history of Kellen Moore and the offensive systems he's designed over his years in the NFL, they are typically, they correlate to fantasy quarterback production. Does Tyler Shuck deserve the sleeper label, and do you think he can step up this year like I think he can?
3: Yes. I'm drafting him almost everywhere. I did a mock draft recently where I got him in like the 12th or 13th round, and I was like ecstatic because I do think if we're looking at history, Chris Olave has a chance to finish as the wide receiver one. He's the biggest sleeper to do that, and there's a whole segment coming about that. But based on history, Chris Olave, if he can avoid a concussion, I think he could have a wide receiver one finish, and Tyler Shuck could support him.
0: All right, cool. This could be fun to watch. I will say this. I remember when Tyler Shuck was drafted, he had a Shedeur Sanders and people's heads collectively exploded. I will say this about NFL scouting, and I'm fortunate to cover the Lions for 10 years pre and post and be in the belly of the beast. Projectability is big, and I know that Tyler Shuck was, you know, in line for catching strays from a lot of critics, including keyboard warriors. But I'll quote Bill Walsh, the great Bill Walsh, who saw in Joe Montana back in 1979 when no one else saw. Don't tell me what a quarterback can't do. Tell me what a quarterback can do. And as, again, Tyler Shuck got so much more comfortable in that offense, the quarterback's a position you play with your eyes. He really made legitimate plays down the stretch. And the beauty of fantasy football, Saints can go, you know, 4-13. But their quarterback could light it up, and you could get a lot of points. And like Brandon just said, the fact that he was around for the 12th round, or maybe around for the 12th round, shows you that he might be a sleeper. So that's my two cents in that area. Coming up, I want to give you my two cents on why Mike Brown deserves such immense credit for masterminding the New York Knicks in their historic playoff run, what he did, how he did it, and I hope other people give him credit too, as opposed to just, you know, being game time react and being master of the obvious. This is a good dude who knows what a championship pedigree looks like, as he was on the bench next to Steve Kerr for all those years in Golden State. I'm Bernie Fratto. We're coming to you live from the Las Vegas Fox Sports Radio studios. Keep it locked. 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
24: A quiet residential neighborhood erupts in chaos. Carmine Galante, the feared boss of the Bonanno crime family, lies dead, his cigar still clutched between his teeth.
25: Masked men walked into Joe and Mary's luncheonette in Brooklyn today and gunned down Carmine Galante, a man believed to be the most powerful mafia chieftain in the country.
24: The execution sent shockwaves through the criminal underworld and set the stage for one of the most pivotal criminal cases in New York City history. From the minds behind the acclaimed television series comes Law and Order: Criminal Justice System. This isn't a scripted drama. These are real stories told by the people who have lived them.
26: My father should have been a dead man.
24: For decades, the mafia had New York City in a stranglehold, with law enforcement seemingly powerless to intervene. But the murder of Carmine Galante marked the beginning of the end. Discover how a group of young prosecutors took on the mafia, and with the help of law enforcement, brought down its most powerful figures. I'm Anasiga Nicolazzi. And from Wolf Entertainment and iHeart Podcasts, this is Law and Order: Criminal Justice System.
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0: course, Rob Manfred argued that point vehemently and said, no, that's not true. He said, quote, Manfred said this, our initial proposal was specifically constructed to ensure that in the first year of the contract, Major League players would make more than they made in 2026. Quote, to the extent that somebody is suggesting something other than that, it's just not accurate. Now, the Dodgers last fall, they began their, or they became, as I should say, the first repeat champion in 25 years. So, when you look at the postseason, and particularly playoff success, it's kind of come across the board. There have been multiple teams that have had opportunities to enter the postseason tournament. Although you can make the statement, yes, that it does favor large revenue teams. So the owners really believe this cap proposal is a key means to leveling what they believe is a very uneven and unfair economic playing field. So, the perception now, we haven't talked about the fans. How do the fans feel about this? The fans, according to Rob Manfred, say we have a lack of competitiveness. I understand you're going to feel that way if you're in Pittsburgh. You're certainly going to feel that way if you're a fan of the Angels. Although, what the hell? At one point, they had Trout, they had Shohei Ohtani, and they had Albert Pujols. Before that, couldn't do anything. So, the commissioner says he's already concerned that there could be a repeat of what happened in 1994. There was a massive labor fight over the cap that caused the World Series to get wiped out. And now, here we go. The players are vowing to fight for a cap as long as it takes. And they've got a war chest. We've got some new owners, though. And past this prologue, people don't really learn. History can repeat itself. I'm not making any predictions. All I'm saying is that early on so far, the narrative and the contentious, verbiage that's gone back and forth very much mirrors what we saw in previous years, or certainly, we had a very short work stoppage. I think in 2002, we had one in 2021. And so it doesn't really get crazy until, because, okay, so if there's a lockout December 1st, which will be here before you know it, well, there's nothing going on, right? Spring training doesn't start till February. Now, if the lockout continues, you have a situation where now spring training games could be canceled, and you only have a finite number of games that can be canceled. Because as the spring marches on, February into March, then you start to impinge upon what could be the integrity of a 162-game season. And you really don't want to lose games, and you lose more revenue, and nobody wins. Nobody really wins at that point. So Rob Manfred said as much. He goes, I worry. Of course I'm worried. We want to make an agreement. He said, we're open to whatever ideas people have, but we need a realistic framework that addresses the fans' concerns about, this is a quote I am reading here, because I want you to get the full effect of what Rob Manfred said. He said, we want to have a realistic framework that addresses the fans' concerns about competitive balance, but you just can't ignore that financial penalties have not gotten that done for us. I'm really not so sure of that. One of the main points of the owner's cap proposal is this is their terminology, not mine. They are, quote, reimagining a revenue system in which all local media revenues would be centralized and shared equally across the league. Now you got to ask the Dodgers how they feel about that, how the Yankees and Mets feel about that, because there's a tremendous disproportionate amount of income, revenue streams, coming from those cities versus other cities, say like Kansas City or Milwaukee or Pittsburgh. Manfred, though, went on to say that even the well-heeled teams and two-time defending champion Dodgers, they agree to the concept in large part because there were greater returns at the league season of cap system. I don't know if that's true. Here's another quote from Manfred. The quote, "The Dodgers understand there is a need to update the overall economic model in the industry, and that the upside associated with that in terms of growing the industry, growing the popularity of the sport, is big for large markets, small markets, owners, and players," end quote. "In every way, the upside is bigger than any issue that separates us at the bargaining table." I don't know if I believe that. I remember distinctly, in 1994, baseball was a $1 billion industry. The players rejected the cap, became the Wild West, and 32 years later, baseball's a $13 billion industry. More people attend games than ever. TV revenues are through the roof. The World Baseball Classic was sensational. You've got everything happening that baseball would want to happen, and the numbers don't lie. So the owners made some of those same statements. Rob Manfred wasn't commissioner then. It was Bud Selig. And it was kind of a circus, if you remember. It really was. And again, it came to a culmination in spring of 1995 when you had replacement players. And I was in Detroit. I was covering the Tigers. Sparky Anderson basically said, "I am not managing these replacement players." Had a beef with management that was never settled. Never settled. And Tom Runnels dutifully stepped in to manage the Tigers in what looked like we were going to start the season with replacement players. He was a capable guy who'd done well in AAA. Never got a job since managing on the major league level. March 31st of 1995, the court ruled that the owners committed unfair labor practices. They tried to unilaterally eliminate free agency, salary arbitration, anti-collusion provisions, and the court issued an injunction. Go back to the old CBA till you get a new one and start playing again. And the strike ended. And it derailed the owner's plan to start using substitute replacement players. The players got back fairly quickly. They played a 144-game season. And it was embarrassing. Are we headed for that again? I don't know, but the rhetoric is there. So we'll just have to see. Up next, we wrap up the show, and I remind you of more dream teams that failed. Keep it locked. 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
14: Beyonce is being added to Forbes' annual list of the richest self-made women. The publication announcing that Beyonce made the cut for the first time, estimating her net worth at $1 billion. The singer is ranked at number 39 on the list. This puts her at a tie with Rihanna, whose net worth is also an estimated $1 billion. There's 16 spots behind Taylor Swift, who's worth an estimated $2 billion. A star-studded lineup gracing Radio City Music Hall at Sunday night's Tony Awards.
15: The biggest star of the Tonys may be the host. Pink lives in Manhattan and is a huge supporter of Broadway. Her music has been in a few jukebox musicals like Anne Juliet. Pretty, pretty, please. And Moulin Rouge. It's also the 50th anniversary of A Chorus Line and the 30th anniversary for Rent and Chicago. Among the presenters, Nicole Scherzinger, who won last year for Sunset Boulevard, Megan Thee Stallion, and Sting. I'm Daria Albinger.
16: Blame it all on my roots.
14: Garth Brooks is reportedly considering selling his music catalog. The Wall Street Journal reporting that the deal could be valued as high as $2 billion. If finalized, the sale could include the country singer's rights and catalog of recorded music. It would become one of the most largest sales of a single artist catalog in history. Phoebe Bridgers will head out on her first ever arena tour later this summer. The Grammy-winning singer-songwriter will kick off the Lost Tour September 15th in Indianapolis. That's entertainment. I'm Jennifer Polsoni.
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18: John Polk was my nemesis. I knew in order to live a rich and fulfilling life, one where I was equal under the law and could be happy and fulfilled, I needed to defeat the message that John Polk was peddling.
19: 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For years, I was the poster boy of the conversion therapy movement. The ex-gay who married an ex-lesbian and traveled the world telling my story of how I changed my sexuality from gay to straight. I wore the label of ex-gay with pride. That was all until, well, we'll get to that part.
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19: 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And as I look, too, at the harm I did from within it. 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
8: Hey, this is Jamie Loftus, and this is my new weekly show, 16th Minute of Fame. The podcast where every episode, I take a closer look at an internet character of the day. Who were they? What made them so notorious? How did the internet, or sometimes the algorithm, choose them? And what does a person do when they're suddenly confronted with more attention than the human psyche can handle? Take The Dress, a story that went uber viral in early 2015 in spite of being, well, kind of a boring optical illusion. A mother of the bride in Scotland took a picture of a dress she was thinking about wearing to her daughter's wedding. But she saw the dress as blue with black lace, and her daughter saw it as white with gold lace. One BuzzFeed post later, every single person on the internet was talking about the dress. But to me, the dress is a story about the last couple of months when the internet was still sort of fun. It was shortly before the stories that spread across the internet stopped being driven by exploited millennials with useless arts degrees and started being decided by algorithms hell-bent on growing internet usership at all costs. And on a long enough timeline, the story of the dress is one entangled with abuse and media exploitation. Internet history is a tricky thing to be invested in. It feels like every time a bad with business billionaire buys up another platform, history starts being erased. With the team at Cool Zone Media, we're taking these characters' 16th minute of fame to see what their moment meant to them and what it says about us.
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11: All right, so much for tradition. We'll get to that in just about a minute. It's about 30 minutes past the hour. Really, we've just about crossed the 50-yard line right here on Fox Sports Sunday. He's Bucky Brooks. I'm Andy Furman. We're live from the Fox Sports Radio studios. Got Yay or Nay coming up in about 12 minutes. And for the best pregame show every single weekend, be sure to tune into Fox Sports Radio's Countdown, presented by BetMGM every Saturday and Sunday morning from 9 a.m. to noon Eastern, 6 to 9 a.m. Pacific. 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We did the limiting athletes to transferring schools only one time. They want limiting athlete eligibility to maximum 5 years. Prohibiting, and you know what? I'm glad you mentioned it because I forgot about the foreign athletes. You know, that's a big deal. They don't like those guys taking up spaces of the kids from here. I'm sure that's one of the reasons, right? They don't want to see those foreign names on rosters.
12: I mean, I guess so. I guess that's what, you know, they're trying to do, because that was the end run around the program. You're seeing more guys run overseas, looking for the next Joker, looking for the next Luka Doncic to put on your college team. And they may be 23, 24, but they played in pro leagues for 4 or 5 years. So they have a different level of experience, and that gives them an advantage.
11: Right. It sure does. Prohibiting schools from poaching a coach from another school, like referring to LSU's hiring of Lane Kiffin from Ole Miss in November. All right. I don't know about that. It's always going to happen. It's always happened. You know, it's hard to change things that have always been going on.
12: I mean, what's the difference if I work for a corporation? I work for Toyota. But all of a sudden, BMW wants me to take a higher position there.
11: Bye-bye.
12: In my normal life, I can do that. So why wouldn't I be able to do that as a coach? It's the same thing. So, like, that's what I'm saying. So, like, what operates in one space doesn't operate in another space. Like, you're not going to be able to do it. And so if you allow coaches...

0: All right, about 9 minutes before the top of the hour, this is Fox Sports Sunday on Fox Sports Radio. We're live from the Fox Sports Radio studios. He's Bucky Brooks. I'm Andy Furman, and now it's time for Yay or Nay.
1: Okay, let's begin.
2: Rack those brains, gentlemen. These stories need an answer.
3: I think we need a ruling on this.
2: It's Yay or Nay.
0: All right, MG, let's do it.
4: Let's get into it. Andy, hundreds of the world's best axe throwers were in Toronto last week for the International Axe Throwing Championship. Competitive throwers spend hours practicing and travel to compete for little or no pay. Yay or nay?
0: I feel terrible that I missed this. I really do. I say yay, big time yay. I love, and these are athletes, and they practice, and they do it for the love of the game. Yes, yay.
5: Yeah, no, I don't have any interest in this. I don't know if I would consider them athletes either, but it works. I don't think everything is an athletic
0: sport. This is more of an athletic event than synchronized swimming.
5: No, I don't know. Like, you got to get in the pool and do some things. Like, we're throwing axes. Like, what are we doing? Like, we will have everything. We can say cornhole is a sport, too.
0: Like, yes, I mean, what it else? Is. Yes. Table tennis, is that a sport? I don't know.
5: No, man. I don't know. These are hobbies.
0: Bowling?
4: Bucky, Angels right fielder Joe Adell earlier this season, he robbed 3 home runs in one game. Well, he didn't have the same luck this past week. Against the Colorado Rockies, a ball was hit to him, and it hit off of his head, clearing the fence for a home run. Yay or nay?
5: I mean, yay, because he's the next Jose Canseco. So, yeah, I'm fine with this. Sometimes you make an error that's, you know, silly games get silly prizes. So he has a prize for giving up a home run.
0: I say yay. I think he did it intentionally to get some play on TV for the highlights of the day. It was wonderful. I loved it. I saw it about 10 times.
4: Andy.
0: He couldn't have done that if he tried. Go ahead. I'm sorry.
4: Andy, a Singapore teenager, parlayed his speedy Rubik's Cube solving skills into breaking the Guinness World Record for the fastest time to assemble Mr. Potato Head. Seducer Kaylin Saha broke the record in 4.63 seconds. Yay or nay?
0: This is amazing. This is a tremendous record, and I give him a lot of credit because I watch Rubik's Cube. I can't do it. It's unreal. I mean, that's more talent than Joe Burrow playing quarterback. It really is. Yay.
5: I'm not going to say more talent than that. I guess you want to call this a sport, too, an Olympic sport, putting together Mr. Potato Head.
0: That's
5: great. Nice thing. I mean, that's a nice thing that he's been able to discover that Mr. Potato Heads can be assembled quickly. So we'll give him credit for that.
4: All right. And last one here real quick. Bucky, a robot named Ace became so good at playing table tennis, he defeated elite human players in table tennis. The robot has 8 joints that direct its movements, and he learned how to play the sport using the AI method known as reinforcement learning. Yay or nay?
5: I mean, no, this is silly, but we worry about AI infiltrating everything. It's now in sports.
0: No, I say no. Hey, the trade that shook the league. That's next on Fox.
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26: Hey there, happy weekend, and welcome to Outdoor Ride, iHeartRadio station. My name is Doug Wagner. I'm here with Iowa DNR Conservation Officer Ron Lane, and you're listening to a program that has the distinction of being the longest running on this station, maybe the longest running program in the state of Iowa, the nation, maybe even the world. What's the name of the program we knocked off years ago?
27: Was it Kitchen Clatter or
26: Kitchen
27: something
26: Clatter,
27: like that?
26: Yeah, yeah, there we go.
27: I'm surprised we haven't heard from them yet to dispute our title. You know?
26: Well, it only takes $16,000 to get the Guinness World Records to recognize it. I'm going to maybe have to crowdfund that. Anyway, exactly. So we're here talking about the great outdoors in the great state of Iowa, and we're first going to be talking a little bit about the rivers and streams. Some rain here recently, got after some drought, so things may be getting back to a little bit more normal.
27: Yeah, we've been really, really dry. But, yeah, I would imagine they'll come up a little bit, but the fishing's actually been pretty decent, pretty good on the cedar for black crappie, channel cats, smallmouth bass, and walleyes. The Wapsie's been about the same, but fair for channel cats, smallmouth bass, and walleyes. Down at Hannon Lake, southern Benton County, has been excellent for bluegills down there, and they have a big event actually coming up. This weekend, today, actually, down there, they have a big event down there. So hopefully that all goes well down there. Lake McBride has been pretty fair for about everything there. Pleasant Creek's been really good for green sunfish, fair for about everything else. The bite's been pretty good right after sunset there. If you're, kind of along the dam and some of the coves back in there along the dam, and that have been really good. Coralville's been good for green sunfish, fair for about everything else. The Iowa River's been pretty good for catfish as well. Maquoketa has been excellent for channel cats. Lake Delhi has been pretty good for about everything there. Jackson County, the trout streams there have been excellent for rainbows. The Delaware County trout streams have been pretty good for brown trout. If you're heading over to the Mississippi River this weekend, pools 9, 10, and 11 have been excellent for drum, largemouth, and smallmouth bass, and northern pike. And pools 12, 13, 14, and 15 have all been excellent for freshwater drum and pretty good for about everything else there. And pool 16 has been pretty fair for channel cats. So, yeah, they're catching some fish, but obviously they're probably going to, streams or lakes or rivers are probably going to come up a little bit with some of that rain we get. Yep,
26: glad to hear that. And we've got some warm weather coming up, too. So,
27: absolutely.
26: Perfect time to get out and get a little fishing activity. Second segment of Outdoor Iowa is always an interview segment. With whom shall we be talking today?
27: We're going to be talking to John Jones, who's our DNR shooting sports coordinator, about the upcoming state trap shoot up in Cedar Falls next week.
26: That's next on Outdoor Iowa here on this iHeartRadio station. And welcome back to Outdoor Iowa here on this iHeartRadio station. Doug Wagner along with Iowa DNR Conservation Officer Ron Lane on the Corridor Energy Cooperative Newsmaker line. Jonathan Jones, he's the Iowa Department of Natural Resources shooting sports coordinator, and he joins us here on the program. Hey, Jonathan, good morning. How are you today?
0: Good morning. I'm well. Thank you.
26: Glad to have you on the program. You know, it's interesting. I have family members who are always very interested in shooting. I don't think they've gotten to the organized thing, but they just do it together as a family, and they do target shooting and stuff like that. Is that sort of a natural progression for people into more organized shooting sports that you see, or no?
0: Yeah, that's a great question. I think that recreational shooting is a huge hobby, especially here in Iowa. And sometimes a parent will get a child into the program through that love of the sport. And then a lot of times our athletes will graduate out of the program and just continue on. And I think that a large majority of at least shotgun sports shooters in the state have had some involvement in the SCTP.
27: Well, I know, Jonathan, you took over as our shooting sports coordinator. I don't know off the top of my head, I guess, how long you've been in that position. But I don't know if you want to just give us maybe a little bit of your, kind of your background or how you came into applying for that. And, how you kind of came into taking over that program.
0: Yeah, so I was lucky enough to accept the position back in October of 2024. So I've just been here a little over a year and a half now. I've gotten to be a part of one full cycle of all of our leagues and championship events, and it's really exciting to get to be headed to my first completely organized by me state championship series, which is a feat and a task to have before me, but something I really enjoy. My background, I actually moved out here from Northern California, where I was in a rural town of Eureka up in Humboldt, amongst the redwoods in the Redwood National Forest there, right on the coastline. I was there for 15 years, and right before I was brought over to Iowa, I was running an outdoor adventure program for the local university there, working with college students on, hiking, backpacking, stuff like that, running that program. And then right prior to that, I was at an outdoor store that had a firearms training academy associated with it, and I spent about 7 years as a buyer of the hunting and fishing department sporting goods and the administrator of that academy running firearms training courses.
27: Nice. So did you have any roots or anything back here in Iowa that kind of brought you here, or is this more kind of the job that brought you here?
0: Yeah, good question. So my wife is originally from Iowa. She grew up in Ames, and we have about to be 3-year-old twins.
27: Nice.
0: And we decided as we were raising our twins that we wanted to give them a Midwest upbringing like she was able to enjoy. And so I started looking for jobs in the Midwest and happened to land this fantastic career at the DNR.
27: Nice. Well, we're glad to have you here. I know you coordinate, a lot of our shooting sports. We have a big one coming up this next week that it has grown tremendously over the years. I remember when I first started helping with it was mainly just a weekend, and now we're into the weekend, through the weekend, with a lot of kids and that. So I don't know if you want to give kind of a little background on what SCTP is, and if you kind of know the history here in Iowa about it, and maybe kind of how that's just continued to grow here and what we have coming up next week.
0: Sure, yeah. So the Scholastic Clay Target Program is a shotgun shooting sports national program. And in the state of Iowa, we started participating with the SCTP way back in 2007. And quite a few people at the DNR had the foresight to get together and create a shooting sports section of our department and dedicate an employee who at the time was Ben Burka towards, you know, helping move the goalpost along and get the program built up. And it started with a few hundred athletes across the state, and we're now pushing 5,000. It's been a really cool kind of rapid growth early on from the 2007 to the 2016-17. It was doubling every year until kind of in 2021 kind of reached its peak of registered athletes around 4,000. We've kind of gone up and down a few hundred every year since then. Last year we were at 4,500. This year we're sitting pretty close to the same. And similarly to the program statewide, the championship events themselves have grown a lot over the years. So like you said, the state trap shooting championship started off as just a weekend with a few hundred kids, and it's now a week-long event Monday to Sunday that hosts thousands of kids and even more parents and grandparents and siblings that come. We've done surveys of the crowd before, and we'll have 10,000 people come through the Cedar Falls Gun Club, which is a mile long of trap fields all lined up 36 in a row that we'll have athletes shooting on from 8 o'clock in the morning to 5 p.m.
27: Well, I know, like you said, it's grown tremendously from where it first started in that. And I know for the state championship shoot, spit that out there. I know for the kids that are coming this next week, does everybody get to come to the state shoot, or do they have regional events that they shoot at where they kind of qualify to come to the state shoot? If you want to kind of maybe explain to some of our listeners how these kids end up getting to the state shoot up in Cedar Falls.
0: To explain. So student athletes are eligible to join the SCTP as young as they're able to safely handle a firearm and listen to commands on the range. They will join a team that's closest to their home or associated with their school. And those clubs run by volunteers, mostly parents of athletes actively in the program. They hold practices, and to qualify to go to a state event, an athlete must attend 6 practices. There's not a qualifying score currently in Iowa to get to the state championship, so as long as an athlete shows up and practices and learns safe firearms handling behavior and is able to follow commands and knows how the actual discipline event runs, then they are eligible to attend a state event. An athlete must attend a state event or a regional event in order to attend the national shoot. So after our state wraps up in all of our championship events in June, in July, the national events start, and kids will get invited to that, or will be qualified to that based off of their attendance of their state events.
27: Nice. And boy, for anybody that's never been there, it's quite a sight to behold, especially like you say, when you're looking all the way down the range there and see all them kids shooting in that and just having a great time in that. So it's quite an event, and obviously pretty big as it's grown. I'm sure challenging to get all that put together in that. So anyway, I know we're kind of winding down on time here. Anything else you got coming up in your world, in the shooting sports world, besides the state trap shoot here?
0: Well, we've got the state trap shoot that's happening from the 8th to the 14th. We'll then have the state Sporting Clays Championship at Highland Hideaway Hunting in Riverside, Iowa on June 18th to the 20th. We'll then be back in Cedar Falls for the Iowa State Skeet Championship from the 25th to the 27th. And then that'll round out our high school championship programs.
26: Nice. Skeet, tasty. Just got to make sure you have the right sauce on it to make them taste right. I'm kidding, obviously. Hey, Jonathan, thanks so much for joining us. People want to get in touch with you. Do they just go through the Iowa DNR website, or do you have a way that you would like them, prefer for them to get in touch with you?
0: Sure. Sure, yeah. I am reachable by email, jonathan.jones1, jonathan.jones1, at dnr.iowa.gov. The website is also a great way to find us. If you go to the Iowa DNR website, navigate to the things to do and then shooting sports tabs. Mm-hmm. That'll take you to all of our shooting sports programs. And my contact information is listed under all of those as well.
26: Awesome. IowaDNR.gov. Jonathan, have a great weekend and the rest of the summer, okay? We'll talk again sometime soon. Yep, very much so. Here on Outdoor Iowa, coming up, we're going to be checking into the calendar, see what else is going on in the near future. Doug Wagner, along with Iowa DNR Conservation Officer Ron Lane, here on Outdoor Iowa on this iHeartRadio station. Back with you, the remaining moments of Outdoor Iowa on this iHeartRadio station. Doug Wagner, along with Iowa DNR Conservation Officer Ron Lane. What's coming up in the future other than the trap shoot that we were talking about?
27: Well, big weekend. We have free fishing this weekend. Ooh. For Iowa residents. Actually started on Friday and goes through the weekend, so... Free fishing for our residents. You do not need a license. So still got to abide by all the other rules in place. But that is for Iowa residents. So that is this weekend. So if you're wanting to try fishing and, yeah, want to get out and or just for some reason haven't bought your license yet, you can go out this weekend and fish for free. So that's this weekend. Also, again, just wanted to mention, yeah, next week state trap shoot starts on the 8th and goes through the 14th up in Cedar Falls. This weekend we have YHEC, which is Youth Hunter Education Challenge over in Clinton County this weekend. We've got a lot of kids attending that event this weekend. Mm-hmm. Coming up, we got REAP meetings are coming up. So if you want to be involved in a REAP meeting to talk about the REAP program and different things that money is going to or you would like to see it go to, some of the local ones coming up. We have June 17th at 3 o'clock in Cedar Falls, the 24th in Decorah at 2 p.m. Mm-hmm. In July, we have July 8th at 3:30 in Iowa City, and also same day, July 8th at 5:30 in Dubuque. So if you're interested in that, check that out. It's also on our website as well.
26: Gotcha.
27: So that's pretty much what we got going on.
26: All right, there we go.
27: Summer's here.
26: All right, appreciate it. For Iowa DNR Conservation Officer Ron Lane, my name is Doug Wagner. Thank you for listening to Outdoor Iowa on this iHeartRadio station. 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
1: Is a bit of a game changer, right, when you think about what you want to do and how you want to do it. It's a game changer in terms of how they've traditionally been constructed. When the Rams have won Super Bowls, when the Rams have been really, really close, it's been on the backs of a move that was made like this. So years ago, right, they traded for Jalen Ramsey, traded for an all-pro defender, put him in the backfield, teamed him with Aaron Donald, and they did it. Go back, and then they get Matthew Stafford. Matthew Stafford comes on board in a blockbuster deal. They trade away Jared Goff, and he becomes a player that is able to lead them there. This year, they made two trades because everyone is talking about the Myles Garrett trade. But remember, they also traded away a first-round pick for Trent McDuffie, an all-pro player who can play in the slot, play on the outside. You now are teaming him, elite cornerback, with an elite pass rusher to go with an MVP quarterback. Typically, that's win-win-win when we think about the way teams are able to get it done at the highest level. The Rams are a unique team, man, but they go for it, and they go for it in a major way. And if you're a Rams fan, you're excited because you know that your ownership group, your front office, they're always looking to be in the mix. They're always trying to put their team in a position to win.
2: You know who's excited? Defensive coordinators in the AFC North. They don't have to plot against Myles Garrett anymore. That's a big deal, isn't it?
1: Yeah. Like, that's one less thing that you have to worry about. One less headache. So, yes, that's something that is really big, really important for them. You got to like that.
2: Okay, you mentioned Bruce Smith. You play with Bruce Smith. Here's the deal. Myles Garrett set NFL history last year, record most sacks in a single season with 23. Now he's with the Rams, and he says, this he said the other day, I think he wants to become the NFL's all-time sack king, okay? Bruce Smith picked up his 200th sack in his second-to-last game of his career back in 2003. And his record has stood in the 23 years since, all right? Julius Peppers ended up with 159.5 sacks in 2018, which is the highest number that any player has put up since Bruce Smith's retirement in 2003. Now, let's talk about seeing Myles Garrett breaking the record. However, there's more games now. I mean, again, I go back to that asterisk thing when they talk about gaining 1,000 yards in a season. You know, it's great, but it's not the barometer it used to be because they used to play 14 games, maybe six, now 17 games. It's going to be 18 games. I think the amount of games really make a difference. So will his record be kind of like a little shaky because he's played more games? I've got Bruce Smith, I mean, doing it. And now I'd like to see Bruce Smith come out and say something, all right? I like to do that.
1: No, I mean, I still think the records are the records. And when, no matter how many games you play, like, you can't say, hey, you're restricted. You're only going to play the amount of games that Bruce Smith plays, and the record doesn't count if you go over that. I mean, the number is the number.
2: Well, it count, but a little asterisk and, next to it. I mean, even in the NBA with Michael Jordan, you know, his record, but you got, you know, guys who, like LeBron, never went to college, so he had four more years to play in the NBA. There's four more years of playing games.
1: I mean, there is something to be said for that part of it, whatever. But I just think, I don't know if you can necessarily do that. Like, I don't think that you can say, like, hey, let's put an asterisk by whatever. The record is what the record is. You want to make mention of it, cool. Like, Cooper Kupp and Calvin Johnson's record. I think Cooper Kupp went over 2,000 yards a few years ago when it came to receiving yards. And we can talk about the extra game and all that other stuff, but people don't talk about that. There's some nuance to it. Jim Brown, the great Jim Brown, when he had the rushing record, whether it's single season or all time, people didn't talk about, oh, he just did it in a 12-game or 14-game season. They just said he's the record holder.
2: Because people don't. So yeah. Why did baseball make a big deal about Roger Maris and Babe Ruth, where every other sport doesn't make a big deal about the amount of games played? Because Maris did it 162 games, and the Babe did it 154. They made a big deal about that. Maybe because Babe Ruth was so much of an icon, and the guy who kind of maybe saved baseball in the 20s, and Roger Maris was a Johnny-come-lately. I don't know. I don't know why they did it for him. And in every other sport, when records are broken, they never put asterisks next to the amount of games played.
1: Yeah, I don't know. That's weird, right?
2: Kind of a weird because
1: deal.
2: I think Major League Baseball didn't want Maris to break it because Maris was, again, Johnny Come Lately, where Babe Ruth was the Babe. He was the guy. I don't know.
1: I mean, he definitely is the guy. He definitely is a guy. But, yeah, I don't know. It's kind of weird. Kind of weird when you think about it.
2: I don't know. I'm kind of weird. But anyway, Bruce Smith, 200 sacks. Reggie White, 198. Kevin Green, 160. So there's a good chance, I think, if Miles Garrett plays, if he plays six more years, he could play when he's 36. How old was Bruce Smith when he retired? Do you remember?
1: Ooh, I can't remember. He was older because he had that last season in Washington, which was a big one. I can't remember how old he was when he retired. I know he was up there, though.
2: He probably was about 36, 37, I would think.
1: Maybe Bruce Smith
2: when he retired. We'll get that. All right. But I think Miles Garrett could do it. You know what? I'd like to see him do it simply because, you know, what else does he have to claim to fame? He played on bad teams. At least if you retire with a Super Bowl ring, you could say, hey, you know, I made the Super Bowl. This guy, I can't even make the playoffs, let alone Super Bowl. So if he could retire with that, I'd be happy for him. I really would. All right? We move on. We're talking about another trade with this A.J. Brown deal. Was it time for Philadelphia to dump this guy? He was pretty vocal. He wanted out of there. He really did. And he didn't get along, I don't think, with Jalen Hurts.
1: Here's the thing. I guess it was time just because it was disrupting the locker room, the chemistry and all that within the locker room. And I just think that you would like everyone to be able to get on the same page and get along to make sure that we're all pulling the boat in the right direction. Because of whatever that led to the conflict, it just wasn't sustainable. And no matter what people talk about, you got to have talent. You got to have the right coaching. But you got to have chemistry and connectivity. And it just didn't seem like the chemistry and the connectivity existed the way that it needed to exist in the Eagles locker room. And a big part of that was A.J. Brown's, I would say, feelings being put out there. And so now you remove him and you hope that even though the talent will be missed, you're hoping that you have a better and more connected team, and that'll lead to the success that the Eagles are used to having.
2: MG, well, how old was Bruce Smith when he retired? You got it?
3: Yeah, he was 40 years old.
2: Wow.
1: Yeah,
2: wow.
1: I know he's old. Yeah.
2: That's big. Yeah. It really was.
1: Yeah, so now, so Miles Garrett should be able to go until he's 40, no matter how many games he plays. Like, Bruce was 40 years old.
2: That's big. It really is. You know, I'll run this by. You know, you've been around these guys. I mean, when these guys break records and there's another guy like, look, they look over their shoulder that they may have their record broken. Do they ever mention, like, you know, man, I hope he doesn't break my record? I mean, the many times
1: when
2: do you hear that? I mean, I want to know what the scuttlebutt is, because I would bet.
1: Well, the scuttlebutt, no one wants their record really to be broken because right. It keeps you relevant. Now, the problem with that is if you say it, then everyone's like, oh, you're a bad sport. You're a poor sport. You should want it all major. No, I don't want my record broken because I always want to be recognized as being the best. If I'm not the record holder, then people will not, they will no longer talk about me being the best ever. Yeah, no, I want my records to stand forever. So yeah, no, people, whatever they say, nobody wants to see their record shattered. Nobody.
2: Right. I agree with you. We'll continue with that. Hey, can we do the Tire Rack play of the game now? Can we do that? Is that, all right, let's do it. The Tire Rack play of the day.
4: McNabb, link wide, Theodore shoots, wide rebound, he scores!
2: Oh, what a game that was. Vegas Golden Knights Radio Network. That was the Tire Rack play of the day. 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The way tire buying should be. Now, that was it. That hockey, if you've been watching the hockey playoffs, every game's been tremendous. Coming back from down 3-4 goals is great. Have you been watching it all there a little bit, Buck?
1: I have, because the Hurricanes are from my hometown, Raleigh. My dad is a huge hockey fan. I've been checking it out. And I'll be honest. Last night, I watched it up until the beginning of the second overtime, because on the East Coast, that's after midnight. And if I was going to get on to the show, I just couldn't do it. So I checked the score out at the end, and I saw that the Knights kind of got a bounce, a favorable bounce in overtime that kind of helped him. But I will say this, for the Knights to score 4 in the second period and for the Hurricanes to score 4 in the third period with 3 happening within 39 seconds, that is bananas hockey play. And it felt like in the third period, the Carolina Hurricanes had gained so much steam and had so much momentum that in the first overtime, they were going to do it. But evidently, the Knights settled down in the second period and found a way to get it done. But no, it's been great. It's been great to watch. The games are exciting. And we've said this before. There's nothing like playoff hockey. There is something to that. But I'm going to say this. Do they officiate it differently in the playoffs? Because it is super physical watching the Knights and the Canes go at it. Like the fights, the edginess, the high forechecking. Everything. It just seems like it's a little above the, a little over the line when it comes to the physicality and toughness.
2: NBA too. I mean, San Antonio and the Knicks are going at it pretty good too, physically. Could be. I don't know. Could very well be. I don't know. I don't know. I'll just say it's been great games. That's all I know. Bucky Brooks, Andy Furman. We're live from the Fox Sports Radio studios. Get him on X at Bucky Brooks, at Andy Furman. FSR 877-99 on Fox. 877-996-6369. Show this quarterback some love. That's next.
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1: This morning, cloudy skies will start to build ahead of another round of showers that continues to move north. Some dry time will be possible during the midday before storms in the late evening. Highs will be in the lower 80s and lows will drop down to the 60s and 70s. Monday will also start stormy before they leave later in the afternoon. That's your latest Weather First forecast.
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5: The Cubs walk off the Giants on an error on a Michael Busch 10th inning single. They'll go for a series win tonight. White Sox beat the Phillies. The Southsiders set the tone early with a four-run first inning rubber game this afternoon. The Golden Knights outlast the Hurricanes in double overtime to take a 2-1 lead in the Stanley Cup Finals. And Kentucky Derby winner Golden Tempo comes from behind to win the Belmont Stakes. I'm Trey Bender.
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9: In March of 2005, financier Jeffrey Epstein is at a charity benefit in New York City. Wall Street titans are in attendance. Rod Stewart is booked to perform. In a photo taken that night, Epstein has his arm around a woman, pulling her head toward his so that his smirking lips graze her temple. Epstein is tan and relaxed, and he looks like he doesn't have a care in the world. On that same day, 1,200 miles south, a 14-year-old girl in Palm Beach, Florida, gives a statement to the police that will launch an investigation. But maybe Epstein is right not to be worried.
10: Nobody cared what these women had to say. Their insights were ignored as the feds and then the state made this case go away.
11: Mr. Epstein should have been looking at a potential sentence of 360 years at a minimum. But that's not what happened, because there was a power dynamic here, wasn't there?
9: The recent charges against Jeffrey Epstein have brought down a cabinet member and tarnished the reputations of billionaires and elite universities.
12: Here is a group of people, and I gotta say mostly men, who talk a great deal about changing the world, but are fundamentally functioning as a cartel.
13: A very simple question. 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
0: As well as from all the Citizen Critics out there.
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3: This is in German. 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As you can tell from this review, I speak English and not German.
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3: Well,
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0: 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September 11th was still more than a week away.
4: He claiming Mr. Rogers has

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5: All right, the blame game coming right up. It's about 11 minutes before the top of the hour. And by the way, at the top of the hour, 9 a.m. Eastern, countdown with Brian Noe, Jeff Schwartz, and Bill Krakenberger right here on Fox Sports Radio. He's Bucky Brooks. I'm Andy Furman. We're live from the Fox Sports Radio studios. But right now, it's time for the blame game.
6: You ruined me.
4: It's all your fault. 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
7: This is all your fault.
8: This is all your fault.
4: Maybe it's everyone's fault.
9: Ooh.
4: Who knows?
7: He's a liar.
4: That's why there's the blame game.
7: The blame game.
4: Let's figure out who to blame.
10: Who would lie?
5: He's a liar. All right. MG, are you ready for the blame game?
11: Yes, I am.
5: Let's do it.
11: All right. So, Andy, these World Cup ticket prices are getting out of hand. It looks like they're trying to squeeze every dollar out of their fans. Who do you blame?
5: You know what? It's only in the U.S. of A. It's the animals here. Not around the world. It's in L.A. It's in Boston. That's where it's at. Really, and it's crazy. And I blame those people, the organizers. You know, let the people in. In New York City, they're trying to give them, like, discounted tickets to various people to see the events in the Meadowlands. But honestly, it's sickening. It really is. This is a great event, and they're denying people to the affordability factor. It's terrible. I hate it.
12: I'm with you. I mean, I agree with Andy on this. Like, I hate it. I don't like it. I don't like the lack of affordability. If we want people to have access to these things, you got to make it where a family of four can go. And right now, we certainly can't do it.
11: Bucky, these trade rumors surrounding defensive end Max Crosby for the Raiders seem to not go away. Latest article put out by Vinny Bonsignor of the California Post suggests that the Raiders ship off the superstar defensive end to the 49ers. Who do you blame?
12: Ooh, that's tough. I blame the Raiders because they obviously had traded him before the deal went south with the Baltimore Ravens. So certainly they're willing to listen, and someone that comes with a good offer can get him. And I think all the feel-good stuff is great for now, but I certainly believe by the middle of the season, Max Crosby can be had if a team wants to pay the price.
5: You know, Bucky, you're on the right path. You blame the Raiders, but I blame the Raiders' medical staff, because the medical staff of the Raiders have heard the possibility of maybe trading Crosby, and the fact that they probably want to unload him now big time, and people have their second doubt, the doubts on this guy because of his medical history. We saw that, you know, several months ago when they traded him, and the trade didn't work. So, great player. Injured. I don't know what the results are on his injury. Can he play or not? And I think of people saying, yeah, we'd like the team. They got to kick the tires. Kick the tires a little bit. So the medical staff on the Raiders screwed this up big time.
12: Yeah, I mean, I can't blame the medical staff for that. But yeah, like, he's certainly available. And a team that wants him, if they can see that he's healthy enough to do it, they'll find a way to make the move.
11: Andy, the Knicks are having an auction for two front row renowned seats for Monday's NBA Finals game at Madison Square Garden. And while we're at it, why do TV stars and performers get freebies for these games? Who do you blame?
5: Well, I don't like this at all. Bucky hit it right on the head earlier today. He said that, you know, it's one of those things, like, it's a magnet. You know, people want to go to a game because they say, oh, yeah, Bucky Brooks is at that game. You know, I want to be there. That's why San Antonio is very difficult, because there's no star fact. There's no stars at all. Where do they go in Utah? Are you kidding me? Salt Lake City? But in New York, they want to go next to all the superstars in New York City. And I blame the Knicks, because to me, I would be damned to auction off and spend big money to sit next to a guy who's sitting there free. That would really irk me big time. I blame the Knicks.
12: Well, I would say membership has its privileges. And when you are a celeb, you certainly get access to things that other people can't get. It's no different than them going to these award shows and getting swag bags that have thousands of dollars of items in it. When you're a celebrity and people are influenced and impacted by your presence being there, yeah, you get the opportunity to get free stuff. So I don't mind them. I don't begrudge them for being able to go to Knicks games for free.
5: If they don't go during the season, Ben Stiller's going to the playoff games. Did he go to any games in January? No. Going to playoff games. He's going free, and I'm going to have to pay for an auction price of $8,000 a ticket. Please, stick it, Knicks.
6: The guy's a bum.
11: 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Who do you blame?
12: 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We can call it greedy. We can call it taking advantage of the situation when it comes to their ownership group, but that's what it is.
5: Oh, blame the Browns and the Bears and everybody else. I don't care. All right, see you next week. 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
14: Daphne Caruana Galizia was a Maltese investigative journalist and blogger who spent her life fighting for truth, justice, and decency in a country overrun by corruption. 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
14: 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My name is Manuel De Lilla, former political operative turned journalist.
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37: Ah, 1971. It was a simpler time, a groovy time. Soul Train had just started chugging along. Everyone had a lava lamp for some reason. Weeble started to wobble, but as we all know, they don't fall down.
38: It's really something.
37: But it wasn't all Weebles and Bell Bottoms. There was also the Vietnam War and a growing nationwide movement protesting it.
39: Look behind you. See the thousands marching today.
37: Across the country, people were speaking up. And the more they did, the more they learned about the hidden underbelly of the most powerful law enforcement agency in the land. I'm Ed Helms, host of Snafu, Season 2, Medburg. The story of a daring heist that exposed J. Edgar Hoover's epic FBI snafu. Hear the incredible true story that almost got buried
0: I was told that it might not be published the next day or might not be published ever.
37: As told by the ordinary citizens who took extraordinary measures.
1: Getting caught was virtually inevitable.
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5: On the night before Halloween in 1975, 15-year-old Martha Moxley was murdered in the Tony Bellhaven neighborhood of Greenwich, Connecticut. She was rich and beautiful and loved by all who knew her. For decades, despite intense media scrutiny, police failed to make an arrest. In 2000, 25 years after Martha's murder, her one-time neighbor, Michael Skakel, was arrested. He'd been 15, like her, at the time of the crime. He was also a cousin of the Kennedys.
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5: 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Of course Michael Skakel killed his next-door neighbor Martha Moxley. 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My name is Andrew Goldman. I've been a journalist for 30 years. I got involved in this case in 2015. 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
9: Imagine, if you can, the torment, the confusion. 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
0: This whole surviving life thing is pretty tough. 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
26: In 1982... 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Homework went by the wayside, and so did sleep. 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
30: 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This is a story about a group of women who say they survived the abuse, who took matters into their own hands, and are still fighting for the girls they used to be.
34: 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No one ever came forward.
30: They're telling their story in a new season of Dig, coming soon from the Kentucky Center for Investigative Reporting.
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19: I'm Julian Edelman. That's Rob Gronkowski. And guess what, folks? We're teammates again. And we're going to welcome you guys all to Dudes on Dudes.
35: Dudes on Dudes.
19: That sounds a little weird, but that's what this is going to be. Roberto, what's Dudes on Dudes?
35: Well, I'm a dude. You're a dude, and Dudes on Dudes is our brand new show, and we're going to see who the ultimate dude really is.
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35: 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We got studs, wizards. 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
19: Or dudes, dude.
35: We got dogs.
19: Dog. We'll break down their games. 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Is Randy Moss a stud or a freak? Is Tom Brady a dog or a dude's dude?
35: We're gonna find out, Jules. 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
3: The different color noises, white noise, brown noise, pink noise. Brown noise is deeper, has lower frequencies, it's got more bass, minimalizes that higher frequency. Mm-hmm. And I didn't really know this, but apparently you can liken some of these to sounds in nature. And apparently brown noise is more akin to like a river rapid or a heavy rainfall or thunder.
6: Because there's also white noise and pink noise, you think brown noise is just named after the color brown. Wrong. There was a scientist named Robert Brown from Scotland.
3: White noise is used, aside from just sleeping, a lot of times with like noise-canceling headphones and stuff, mm-hmm. masking other sounds.
6: Pink noise is a little different. It's kind of like the compromise between white noise and brown noise.
3: As far as which one is best for sleep, there have been some very middling studies over the years. But at Oxford in 2017, they said that they fell asleep 40% faster listening to white noise, but their overall sleep was about the same.
6: Okay.
3: There was a study in 2017 from Northwestern of 13 older adults, and they said pink noise provided deeper sleep overall and improved ability to recall words.
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3: Caffeine can be really good for you and help a lot of things, and caffeine can be kind of bad for you.
6: It's a drug, and in its pure form, Chuck,
3: yeah,
6: it is a bitter-tasting crystalline powder.
3: Naturally, it's in the coffee bean and in chocolate and tea, but it's also added artificially in things like soda. Your body is enjoying the caffeine. It's blocking that adenosine. You're going to feel alert and awake. It's got that adrenaline going, and it's rewarding you with the dopamine. I mentioned the vicious cycle, the inevitable crash,
6: right?
3: Like any stimulant drug, and you want more of it. Eventually, it's going to affect your sleep patterns. All right, how about some health benefits?
6: Right.
3: They found everything from not develop Parkinson's disease to dropping your risk of various cancers.
6: Well, coffee actually is shown to reduce your risk of diabetes.
3: 4 cups a day, 50% less chance of mouth and throat cancer.
6: You should eat more grapefruit because grapefruit contains something called naringin or naringin, and it actually slows the removal of caffeine from your brain.
3: Okay.
6: So you enjoy its effects longer.
3: Nice.
6: Yeah.
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6: We're talking about streaming music. 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
3: Not so long ago, people were spending a lot of money on buying CDs and physical media. We got this new thing. That was Napster. There were 27 billion transfers per month, song transfers.
6: Everything was completely upended, and Apple came along in 2003 and brought massive stability to this huge sea change. At the same time, roughly, an alternative model was developed. And that was just streaming.
3: The first legit on-demand streaming service was Rhapsody in 2001. Pandora came along in 2005. Spotify comes along. They changed the game. Pandora was still trying to be kind of like radio in a way. Spotify was like, no, we're really going to be on-demand. But these royalties, Tidal pays the most at 1.3 cents. Apple's 0.7, YouTube Music 0.7. 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
2: One of the most radical policies ever even tried in the United States.
5: America had never incarcerated a mass body of its citizens before.
2: For one key man inside the government, this was his crusade.
20: 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They built the camps and detained them.
2: The U.S. military deployed on the streets of America.
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2: Whole communities targeted for removal.
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3: What's the doomsday clock, Josh?
6: So the doomsday clock is a metaphorical clock that is overseen by the Bulletin of Atomic Scientists. It's a graphic representation of how close humanity is to self-inflicted disaster.
3: They moved a second hand on the clock forward to 89 seconds to midnight, which means it's the closest that clock has ever been to midnight since they started.
6: In 1947, when the U.S. and Russia were starting the Cold War, it was 7 minutes to midnight. We're now less than 2 minutes away from midnight. The furthest away it was from midnight was 1991, after the Soviet Union dissolved. It was all the way back from 17 minutes to midnight.
3: I think it's a valuable thing because it just raises awareness every year with people. Just another thing to kind of say, hey, like, we're not headed in the right direction as humanity goes.
6: All these things that have been developing for a while have been accelerated because of the threat multiplier of misinformation and disinformation and conspiracy theories.
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0: I was a rookie policeman shaking in my boots.
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2: She would kill you if you owed her money. 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
3: He had all the resources in the world, hundreds of millions of dollars.
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10: 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Sitting to my right, new sheriff in town. 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Hey, Elias, how are you doing? Elias Randall.
11: Doug, hello.
10: Good to see you. Almost football season.
11: It is almost football
10: season. Ready?
11: Yep. Yeah, I stay ready.
10: Let's do this. I'm serious. I'm excited about this. These final days of summer, we're getting into fall. I'm excited. Jonas Everett is a wealth advisor.
12: He almost threw his flag out. I almost got my wire there. Elias almost threw his flag, called a penalty on me.
10: Jonas has got over 30 years of experience in the investment industry. Jonas, are you ready for football season two?
12: I'm all set.
10: Okay.
12: I'm not quite sure what I'm more excited about, college or pro, but
10: I know. I'm trying to figure that one. We'll get there, though. We will get there. 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He's got over 22 years of experience in the investment industry. You know him as Roger Abel. We know him as the Big Kahuna, the head coach with the most. He's got it going.
12: There's another flag.
10: Roger, how you doing?
13: I'm good. I'm just getting ready to work on my head coaching skills.
10: There you go.
13: Also known as fantasy football.
10: Yeah, exactly.
13: I started watching fantasy football about a week ago.
10: Okay.
13: Yeah.
10: Getting ready to go.
13: NFL preseason. Then I kick off the 31st of July or something, did I see?
10: Yeah, it's crazy. Yeah, so it's like you've got Hall of Fame games and you've got all these other games that, you know, head into there. So it's going to be an interesting football season.
13: I love fall.
10: Yeah. I know.
13: Definitely my favorite holiday.
10: Exactly.
13: And fall is a holiday.
10: What's that?
13: Fall is a holiday.
10: It's a long
13: holiday.
10: Premier Investments and Wealth Management.

0: there's a couple of other things over there. They've got a financial wellness quiz over at premieriwm.com. Find out if you're on track for retirement by taking that as well. We have listener questions today, and I love listener questions, and I know you all love the listener questions too. So I'm going to start out, since I haven't seen you in so long, Elias, I'm going to give you the first question. Ready?
1: Yeah, I'm okay. Ready. Let's hear it.
0: John asks, I'm 58 and I just got laid off after 25 years with the same company. No pension, just my 401k and a small emergency fund. I've always assumed I'd work until 65 or 67. I want to make a smart decision, but I'm overwhelmed and I'm just not sure where to start. How do I figure out if I can retire early or if I need to get another job? What would you say to John?
1: Step one, you call Premier and come meet with us.
0: There you go. 883-6500.
2: That's a wrap. Yep. Show's over. That's all you need to know.
1: So I think a couple things come to mind. And I think, one, you don't want to rush into any decisions. Mm-hmm. You want to make a good decision. And I think this is a common, we talk about in our business all the time, how people have life events, and then that's really motivating factor for them mm-hmm. to come in and have a meeting and get some of these questions answered. And this is a pretty common one.
0: Yeah.
1: Being laid off closer to retirement. And, you know, if you're John, and what if you're financially independent right now and he doesn't know it?
0: Yeah.
1: Well, if he is, does he want to go back to work?
0: Exactly.
1: Do you even want to go look for another job? So I think, one, don't panic. This will give you some time to make a good decision. Mm-hmm. And, you know, if you want to start getting stuff together, take an inventory of what you have. That's another good step too, because any place, any firm you go to, they're going to want you to disclose all of your statements and documents and the things that you have.
0: Right.
1: So really, first things first, are you already financially independent? If you are, then you have more flexibility. Mm-hmm. If you are not to that point yet, then you might want to start looking for a job.
0: Yeah, it's interesting, Jonas, because he talks about having just a 401k and a small emergency fund. And so maybe he doesn't have the other things that you work with clients on a regular basis, IRA, Roth IRA, as well as sort of a cash investment account as well.
3: This exact same thing happened to a friend of mine at League. He came up to me and he was laid off from the gas company. And I like what Elias said there, that I know that there's a lot of emotions involved, but if you take an inventory, and I know my friend has done a good job saving money, and I tried to make light of it with him. I actually bought a inflatable axe. And I went to the last league. I was like, hey, you just got axed, and now you're getting axed again.
2: Come on, we're
3: trying to make light of
1: league?
3: It.
1: What league is this?
3: Bocce ball league.
2: So you have an inflatable axe.
3: I have an inflatable axe.
2: And you have soft bricks.
0: Soft bricks.
3: Soft bricks.
2: Yeah. Yeah. I bought all those for you. But in front of movie theater here.
3: Almost. Yeah. So many props. Where's the rubber chicken? Right. So half of Americans are going to retire unexpectedly.
0: Right.
3: And there's only three ways to look at it. There's mm-hmm. three off-ramps or on-ramps, however you want to look at it. You're going to retire early, mm-hmm. you're going to retire on time, or you're going to retire later than you expected.
0: Yeah.
3: And if you have that mindset going as you're nearing retirement, mm-hmm. but I think the best thing to do is to plan and look at not working full-time as a milestone, not as something horrible, mm-hmm. especially if you get laid off. It's still a milestone, but if you've planned for that, it's going to make it a lot easier for you.
0: It's interesting because you go ahead. Sorry.
2: Well, you hit on a good point, and people's expectations of how long they're going to actually work don't align with when they actually retire. And here's how I know this. I teach a class for a couple local hospitals, and one of the statistics in there is that 30% of the population believes they will work until they're 70 or they will work forever. The reality is mm-hmm. only 6% of the people make it to 70 working. Mm-hmm. So what that really tells me is that, number one, people retire earlier than they're planning on, whether it's a layoff or they got a financial plan. They yeah. realize they no longer have to work. You should plan on, in my opinion, retiring sooner than you think you're going to. Because the reality is, that's what's going to happen.
0: Exactly where I was going to go.
2: If you work 5 years longer, okay, then it's all gravy. But if you plan to retire at 62, but you work till you're 65, we're all just better off.
0: Yeah. No, it makes sense. We're talking about John's question. He's 58. He just got laid off after 25 years with the same company without a pension, just 401k and a small emergency fund. He said, you know what? Maybe I've always thought about working till 65 and 67. He feels kind of overwhelmed right now, and he wants to figure out if he can retire early or if he needs to get another job. The big thing when you do a financial plan at Premier Investments and Wealth Management, they talk about all the different things that are potential incomes. Jonas hit upon a little bit earlier, talk about all the things like the potential for gig economy, the potential for part-time jobs, even Social Security, and how the timing for that and your income needs might work.
2: Well, it depends on, you know, apparently where he's 58, so he's got a little challenge, right? You don't have a ton of liquidity in your 401k yet. Mm-hmm. There are ways to access that. If John has done a great job saving, mm-hmm. and he's done a financial plan and shows he doesn't have to work, he doesn't need to take Social Security, there are ways to get into that 401k without a penalty. And a lot of people don't know that, which a little bit goes to my thesis of, I think, why people end up retiring sooner than they plan on retiring. They realize there's ways to get into these investments mm-hmm. without having a penalty. Most people, if you say, when are you going to retire? The earliest they'd ever say is 60.
0: Yeah,
2: because that's when they believe they can get in their investments mm. without a penalty. But once you figure out, okay, I've done a plan. I don't have enough to sustain myself just in this 401k. I'm going to have to work 4 years. Mm-hmm. There are options, right? You could find something you love doing. You could do a gig economy. I've seen people who this has happened to. They make more money after they got laid off than they did before. They become a consultant. They don't realize what the opportunities are.
0: Yeah.
2: Outside of employment by a traditional employer.
0: Yeah, and that makes sense. Wanted to talk to you a little bit, Elias, about the idea of, we said many people, they think, oh, I'm going to work till 65, 67. You know, I'm going to work till 70. They end up retiring early. And for a lot of those people, the reason that happens is because of healthcare issues. Talk to me about healthcare and retirement for somebody like John, who's 58, thinking he's going to work another 7 to 10 years.
1: Well, healthcare, it's a wild card for people, and it can be expensive. Mm-hmm. And it is a cost that you're going to want to pay because you do need some sort of care. So whether it's your COBRA options through mm-hmm. work, getting an Affordable Care Act plan in the marketplace, if you have a working spouse, maybe you can get covered on that plan. Mm-hmm. I think the best route to go is to just look at the different options you have available. Get educated on what's going to be what, mm-hmm. and then you can make a good decision. Because you'll be 65 when you can enroll in Medicare.
0: Okay, so 65 is when Medicare availability begins.
1: Yes, okay. Yes. Gotcha. So you'll be 65 when you can enroll in that. So you're going to, for most people, you're going to have to do something until that age.
0: Okay.
1: And you can get enrolled in that
2: program. I got a question. So we do a lot of financial plans. How many of your customers at 58 know how much health insurance is going to cost?
1: When they're 50, none.
2: None. Guess what does? The financial planning software can help them estimate the cost. Mm-hmm. Drag healthcare in, it takes the average ACA based upon where they live, what state they live in, mm-hmm. and then how much they're making, and determines how much it's going to cost them out of pocket. Mm-hmm. So a lot of people, the missing puzzle of early retirement is, can I afford the health insurance?
0: Yeah.
2: We can say, well, if an individual needs $5,000 a month for their bills, I bring in the health insurance. The software will estimate it for us. Mm-hmm. We can bring a lot of confidence to people that don't know what they're going to do with health insurance. Yeah, I've been doing this since 2002. And I remember, and you remember this too, I'm sure, because back in 2002, we still did health insurance. You know, we were just getting started, so we'd sell health insurance to people. And in 2002, the first thing I would ask somebody about if they wanted health insurance, what's your health? Like, can you get it? Mm-hmm. That was first thing I'd ask somebody. Today, I don't ask what's your health. I ask how much can you afford to pay? Mm-hmm. Because for an individual who's 58, it's likely close to $800 or $900 a month.
0: Yeah.
2: So the question now is, can you afford it? So it's really transitioned the health insurance conversation over 20 years from? Are you healthy too? Can you afford it?
3: We back in 2002, Doug, we were looking to see if they had the pocket for cigarettes first before we asked them anything about their health.
2: Yeah. Are you smoking or not smoking?
0: Yeah.
3: And exactly. I, you know, real quick, I understand how John is very bummed out here. And my biggest, I guess the biggest rock in my shoe that I have is his small emergency fund. Mm-hmm. You know, if he were to come in and do a plan, we would address that.
0: Jonas loves
3: right away because, you know, even before exploring some of these health insurance premiums that he's going to have, he's going to have to make some serious adjustments and get an emergency fund that is going to at least take him, bridge the gap between 58 and when he decides to draw Social Security.
2: Okay. But the emergency fund could be the 401k.
3: Right.
2: We, I mean, that's the missing puzzle. We don't know how much he has in this. He might have $3 million and totally be able to.
0: He says a small emergency fund. It could be like $50,000. You just don't know it.
2: Small is relative. Small. Right. If you have $3 million, you might have $150,000. You don't know.
0: Exactly. 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Finishing up with Josh, with John's question here, one thing for me that I noted right away is that he does a lot of talking. He doesn't mention a spouse, a significant other, anything like that. And for me, it's one of those where he could have a silent partner that's out there that we don't even know anything about at this point who maybe has not been involved with his investing. When you bring in people, you say, hey, if you're a couple, we need to see both of you because you both play a part in this.
1: Well, we hope so if they're both going to be involved, right? Mm-hmm. And that is true. We don't know that from this question. But I think here's what I think the next steps are for John. Mm-hmm. You're going to want to build out a retirement readiness plan. And then also just consider, like, what is your plan B going to be? Do you maybe need to work part-time to have some extra income? And I know some retired. I was just talking to a friend of mine who's retired the other day, and he's a golfer. So in his retirement, he mows at the golf course and plays golf. And to me, that sounds pretty fun. Mm-hmm. That kind of sounds like a fun way to be retired.
0: Yeah.
1: So I think there's plenty of options out there. It's just going to take some planning and putting some thoughts together. It's really just never like a yes or no answer. Mm-hmm. There's a lot of moving parts involved. Yeah.
0: We talked about making sure you do things that are, it's make decisions with less emotion and more forethought and thinking ahead of time, Jonas, making sure that you get out in front of it. Just take your time.
3: Yeah, if one of the real disasters, financial disasters that we see people is they make bad emotional decisions. They get laid off. They start taking lump sums out of their 401ks. Mm-hmm. I had a family friend that started to do this. We talked about this, Roger, on another podcast, that if you start, no matter what the balance is, you start clipping away $35,000, and you got to pay taxes on it, $20,000 the next time, $50,000 the next time, you're killing your golden goose. Mm-hmm. You're not going to get any more golden eggs. So, you know, I if I were John, I'd be very cautious about making any emotional decisions. It's all mathematical. Come in, do a financial plan, see how the math pencils out.
0: 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Listener questions this week. We're talking with Brody, who asks, I recently inherited $100,000 from my grandmother. She worked hard her whole life, lived simply, and saved carefully. It means a lot to me to do something smart with this money. Problem is, I'm nervous about investing it right now. Keep hearing that the stock market's at an all-time high. It feels like I'd be buying at the top. Part of me wants to wait for a dip, but I'm also afraid of missing out if the market keeps climbing. Roger Abel, what's the right move?
2: The market's going to continue to keep climbing. I think this is an ironic question that came in based upon the episode, two episodes prior to this, as well as a podcast we just did where we actually talk about understanding that the market hits an all-time high on average every 19 days. And, you know, an all-time market high is not a flaw of the stock market. It's a feature. That's good. And really, I think the first thing to understand is you're not alone. Lots of people feel this way.
0: Okay.
2: But and people want to buy low. And we have to almost quantify low. Is it a lower price than it is today, or is it a relatively low price to where the price is when you want to buy? And I think one of the things that you need to think about is typically the best time to buy was yesterday. Jonas, I think right after our last episode, you came out and we were talking about this chart and shows and compares. Maybe Molly can post this. Investors who buy on the all-time high versus the dip buyers since 1989.
0: And 1, 3, and 5 year increments.
2: 1, 3, and 5. Outperformed by almost 20% when you buy at an all-time high versus trying to buy a dip. Okay, because what happens? The market is $100 today and it goes to 110. And you're like, well, I'm going to buy a dip. Well, then it goes to 115.
0: Yeah.
2: And then it dips to 111. You bought your dip at 111, which you could have just bought it at 110. So I think you could go download the guide. We wrote a guide on this. It's at premieriwm.com, and it's how to invest at stock market highs. And I think it's really good education. And I'll be honest, until we did the research on this, if you would have told me that you're better off buying at an all-time high versus waiting for a dip, I would tell you I didn't think the math would pencil out.
0: Seems counterintuitive.
2: It's counterintuitive because what have you been told your whole life? Buy low, sell high. Well, at the end of the day, low is a relative value.
0: Right.
2: I think the beauty here is, Brody, don't be fearful of this. Most people are. But go get your financial plan in place. Figure out what this $100,000 means to you in your financial picture.
0: Yeah.
2: It could be you don't have an emergency fund. So maybe, as Jonas would tell you, you go need to go take, you know, $20,000, $30,000, $40,000 for an emergency fund and invest the rest. I feel like a lot of people who are nervous about investing a big chunk of money likely have never had this amount of money before. I don't see how old Brody is, but I'm gathering Brody's not that old.
0: No.
2: That's what I take from this. So if you're 23 and you ran into 100,000, you haven't been through any market cycles yet, you would probably be fearful. But I think the best thing you can do is go get some financial coaching on, hey, how does this make sense to my overall long-term picture?
0: And the nice thing about this, Jonas, is he seems very based in this whole thing because he said, hey, my grandma lived simply, worked hard, and I want to do something smart with this money. So, again, you'd be, let's get a spare tire and another spare tire going. But the other thing, too, is that take a look at this, because if you've got a long-term investment horizon, you're always buying low, no matter when you're buying.
3: Yeah, we talked about this. Inheritances versus a 401k, there's more heartstrings attached to inheritances. It's tougher for people to invest. But if Brody has $100,000 in his 401k, he's probably in the market. But this is the same amount of money. This is a $100,000 inheritance. And it really depends on his age. But yeah, if he has a 15-year time horizon, and then really I like the idea, guys, that if you are nervous, who's to stop you from just putting some money in each month. And if you have some long-term, if Brody decides that a part of this $100,000 is going to be his retirement.
0: Yeah.
3: And this is how I would help him. You tell me, I'd give him a piece of paper, write down how much of this $100,000 we need to do. I love my spare tires, Doug. So that's got to be first. The emergency fund's got to be first. But how much of that $100,000 would you like to put away for your retirement? He writes his number down, and then we can start there. And if he's nervous about the market, the stock market, the market is not going anywhere. Mm-hmm. It's never going to go anywhere. We can actually put money in each month, and if that makes him feel better about it, even though Roger has the data that says that he might miss out mm-hmm. on some returns, if he's more comfortable with that, that's the name of the game with the financial plan, too. It's got to be comfortable. It's got to be a level of comfort for the customer and the advisor.
0: Right. And Elias Randall, we're talking about, a younger guy, maybe 20s, 30s, say maybe 35, up to 40 the max at this point or something like that. It feels like the idea that he's got so many opportunities out there in order to put things together. I mean, is what's the money meant for? I mean, Jonas said, okay, we'll write that out. And also, you've got so many different instruments that are out there. You've got stocks, you've got bonds, you've got mutual funds, you've got IRAs, you've got Roth IRAs. There's a lot of things that can figure into this mix that can get kind of confusing really quickly.
1: There are. And the basic question in investing is, what are your goals for the money and what is your time horizon? That's about as simple as you can get when you're making decisions. And I think in this case, especially if you're a younger investor, I do like Jonas's idea of dollar cost averaging, mm-hmm. right? Here's the amount I'm going to do every month. Because really what you're doing is you're saying this is going to be my strategy and then I'm going to stick with it, mm-hmm. right? So if you're going to do something like that, you need to come up with the strategy and stick with it. And a couple other things I'll point out here from the notes, and Roger was getting to some of this with the data he was sharing. So all-time highs are very normal. In the market. The market spends a lot of time trading near all-time highs. And the other day I heard someone say it's a persistent number. So the new, and it happens, what, every 19 days?
2: Every 19 days.
1: Right. So every 19 days, we're getting a new all-time high. So that's much more persistent. And these companies, at the end of the day, they're continue to grow their revenue. So their stock price should go higher. But those numbers persist throughout time.
0: Right.
1: The market going down and staying down has never persisted throughout time. Mm-hmm. So I think time is on your side, and it's easy to get scared when the market's high. And we talk about that all the time too, is, well, okay, it's hard to get in right now, right? Mm-hmm. Hard to get in.
2: It's time to buy.
1: When it's hard to get in, that's time to buy, because it's hard for everyone. And the market being high isn't signaling, right? It's signaling growth in the stock market and the economy. It's not necessarily signaling that there must be a correction because the price is high today.
0: Right. It's interesting that when we were talking about this, because there's so much that goes into this, if you're an individual, you may say, that's way too much for me to wrap my head around. 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
4: 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Economic forecasts set forth may not develop as predicted, and there can be no guarantee that strategies promoted will be successful. All performance referenced is historical and is not a guarantee of future results. All indices are unmanaged and cannot be invested into directly. There is no assurance that the techniques and strategies discussed are suitable for all investors or will yield positive outcomes. The purchase of certain securities may be required to affect some of the strategies. Investing involves risks, including possible loss of principal. There is no guarantee that a diversified portfolio will enhance overall returns or outperform a non-diversified portfolio. Diversification does not protect against market risk. Rebalancing a portfolio may cause investors to incur tax liabilities and/or transaction costs, and does not assure a profit or protect against loss. Dollar cost averaging involves continuous investment in securities, regardless of fluctuations in price levels. Investors should consider their ability to continue purchasing through periods of low price levels. Such a plan does not assure a profit and does not protect against loss in declining markets. Forbes Best in State Wealth Management Team's ranking was developed by Shook Research and is based on in-person, virtual, and telephone due diligence meetings and a ranking algorithm that includes a measure of each team's best practices, client retention, industry experience, review of compliance records, firm nominations, and quantitative criteria, including assets under management and revenue 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Investment performance is not a criterion because client objectives and risk tolerances vary, and advisors rarely have audited performance reports. Shook's research and rankings provide opinions intended to help investors choose the right financial advisor and team, and are not indicative of future performance or representative of any one client's experience. Past performance is not an indication of future results. 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
7: Summer heat is building across much of the nation. Temperatures will climb well into the 90s from the mid-Atlantic through parts of the Ohio Valley and Central Plains, with a few locations approaching the upper 90s. Scattered thunderstorms will develop from portions of the southern plains into the Gulf Coast states, including Texas and Louisiana, bringing locally heavy rainfall, lightning, and gusty winds. Across the southeast and Florida, expect a mix of sunshine, heat, humidity, and the usual afternoon thunderstorms. The northeast turns warmer and more summer-like, with highs reaching the 80s and lower 90s, while the Great Lakes enjoy mostly dry conditions. Out west, sunshine dominates from California into the desert southwest, while the Pacific Northwest remains seasonable with a few clouds and isolated mountain showers. Overall, a warm and active early June weather pattern continues across much of the country. And that's your national forecast. I'm Jim Forbes.
8: Hello and welcome. I am iHeart Jason, and I'm not just a guy who spent 3 hours automating a 5-second task. I am also your host for Airtime, my public affairs show for Cedar Rapids and Iowa City. This week, we have Rob Sand, Tiffany O'Donnell, Charles Grassley, Junior Achievement, Chains Interrupted, and the National Taxpayers Union advocating for data centers. These interviews are pre-recorded from the Doug Wagner Morning Show, so please forgive any time or weather references for the next half hour. Here's Airtime for June 7 in the year 2026 AD. Thanks for listening.
0: Thanks for joining us here on the Morning Show. And also thanks to U.S. Senator Charles Grassley joining me on the Corridor Energy Cooperative Newsmaker line, a monthly conversation we have about what's going on in D.C. and what he's hearing around the state and even around the world. Senator Grassley, good morning. Happy Tuesday. How are you today?
9: Yeah, happy Tuesday. And this is one of these things that happens every other year, the first Tuesday of June. It's election, primary election day in Iowa. And I urge Democrats to vote in their Democrat primary. And I encourage Republicans to vote in their Republican primary. Go to the polls.
0: There's a lot of activity because we have really two open seats in the state of Iowa. Governor Kim Reynolds will be stepping down after finishing her term at the end of the year. And then U.S. Senator Joni Ernst, your colleague, stepping down as well. So there's a lot of activity out there right now. I would imagine that you probably felt that in your 99-county tour, hearing a lot more from a lot more people.
9: Yes. And by the way, the history you just gave, it's been this hasn't happened to have a both open Senate seat and an open governor seat the first time in Iowa since 1968. And yes, I heard a lot about the elections coming up during my tour of mostly in northwest or northeast and north central Iowa. I was in 12 counties last week holding Q&A with constituents.
0: Senator Charles Grassley joined us on the floor of the U.S. Senate here. I believe it was yesterday. You had some floor remarks about E15 in talking about how I was the leading producer of ethanol. Talk to me a little bit about the E15 bill that the House of Representatives have pushed. Talk to me about what's going on in the Senate.
9: Well, Well, you can buy E15 in Iowa year round, and statewide, but you can't buy it year round nationwide except by presidential waiver. We've had that for 7 or 8 years under both Biden and Trump. But the reason we need to pass legislation is you'll never get all the retailers in the United States to invest in the expensive pumps that it takes to do E15 if you don't have it by law, because they're not going to invest it based upon whether a president's going to waive it year to year. And the law, E15 has passed the House representatives. We got to get it through the Senate now, and then we'll have that investment, and we'll have it year round nationwide, and it'll help the consumers no less than 10 cents a gallon cheaper, and in some cases 30 cents a gallon cheaper. And it's something that we can emphasize right now, and I emphasized that yesterday on the floor of the United States Senate. Because of what's going on in Iran, we have the highest price of gasoline in the last 5 years. I think 2022 was the last time gas was this expensive.
0: Senator Charles Grassley joining me here on the morning show. Senator Grassley, you had some recent, getting sort of back to the primaries, you recently had a look at some of the senators that were knocked out in their primaries. Bill Cassidy in Louisiana. Tom Tillis is not running again. And both of these Republicans, and they both seem to have just basically turned their back on the president, turned it on the agenda, and are voting, I mean, almost going to the point where they're anti. This is not something where I've ever seen you really get into the dirty mess of the Republican Party politics. What's it like to be in a caucus at this point that just seems a little bit more fractured? You've got a very small majority, and it's difficult to even act with that majority at this point.
9: Well, I think the extent to which there's 53 Republicans and 47 Democrats, and the extent to which some votes, particularly on nominations, are on a party line vote, it isn't that way on all legislation, but on party line vote, on nominations, you can't lose more than three Republicans. And obviously, when people lose an election and they think they lost the election because the president endorsed an opponent, it probably makes them very resentful and inclined not to cooperate as much. And we're seeing a little bit of that. I hope we don't see any more of it. The president's been pretty successful in choosing the right people, but we've lost a lot of good colleagues because of that as well. And I think that I want to emphasize for you that Republicans have worked together to secure the border and pass historic tax cuts and a lot of other things that we can take pride in, particularly in this E15 passing the Republican House of Representatives, and hopefully get it through the Senate as another example of bipartisan cooperation and Republicans sticking together.
0: Senator Charles Grassley joining me on the Corridor Energy Cooperative and Newsmaker line. Sir, thank you very much for your time. The best to you and your wife, Barbara. And happy Election Day 2026, sir.
9: Thank you very much for having me, Doug.
0: All right. Goodbye. Take care. It's good to speak with you again. Joined on the Corridor Energy Cooperative Newsmaker line right now, we're talking about Junior Achievement, or JA, Student Events Manager for the area here in Iowa. Brittany Karstens joins me on the line now because there are three dynamic teams of students that represent students in the listening area, Pleasant Valley High School in Bettendorf, Highland High School in Riverside, Iowa. They have earned their way to Boston, and they're participating in the JA National Business Competition June 8th through the 11th. Brittany, thanks for joining me on the morning show. Good morning. How are you today?
10: Good morning. Thanks for having me.
0: Glad to have you on the program. Talk to me a little bit about what these students had to do in order to earn their way to travel to Boston for this National Business Competition.
10: Yeah, so a little bit about Junior Achievement. Our mission is to help students answer the one big question: what comes next after high school or after middle school? So through hands-on learning, career exploration, real-world experiences, we help young people discover opportunities, build skills, and really just prepare them for successful futures. So in this, we send volunteers into schools from actually from kindergarten up till high school to teach curriculum. You know, it's of course that kindergarten starts with things like needs and wants in our community and gradually builds on. So these kids in high school, they were doing curriculum around a entrepreneurial business simulation, if you will. So that's for the JA Titan program. They are running as CEOs of a fictitious business. And these Pleasant Valley teams ended up placing the top two teams in our regional competition. And then the Highland team, they competed in our stock market challenge. So they were learning the ins and outs of the stock market, what it takes to be a floor trader, really to be a successful investor in the market. And they won first place at our regional competition in the Quad Cities as well.
0: That is so cool. I mean, I remember when I was a student in middle school, junior high back then, sort of the capstone for ninth grade was putting together a business and selling stock so you get the raw materials and then doing things to sell money so you could take. I mean, it's the same thing, but they're doing this at a really major level here at this point. What's on the line for them if they win their areas?
10: Yeah, so when they go, so at our local competition, there was opportunity to win scholarships. So some of these teams have already won scholarships, depending on what competition they were competing in. And then when they go to Boston to the Future Bound National Competition in June, they are also competing for scholarship. There's several different awards that they could win. But really, you know, there's more to it than just these competitions. They are participating in personal development breakout sessions. They are networking. They're going on business tours with, you know, large businesses in the Boston area. They're hearing from business professionals and really just getting immersed in that entire experience, as well as getting to experience college campus life. They are staying at Boston University. All of the events are being held at Boston University, so they're eating and dining just as if they were a college student as well. So they get a good preview before they head to college.
0: That is a really cool thing. The areas that JA serves in the area, it's Eastern Iowa, Western Illinois. Does it extend up into Minnesota as well?
10: There, I believe, is an office that serves Minnesota. We do not. We serve Western Iowa, Eastern Iowa, and Western Illinois in about 24 counties. So if you'd like to learn more, you can visit us at heartland.ja.org.
0: Look forward to hearing some good reports from Boston, June 8th through the 11th. Brittany, thanks for joining us here in the morning show.
10: Thanks so much.
0: All right, take care. The mayor of the city of Cedar Rapids, Tiffany O'Donnell, is in studio with me. And all this hijinks and hilarity, we're sitting here laughing and having a good time. It was fun just having this two powerful women sitting here in front of you, just taking care of business.
11: Wow.
0: It was awesome.
11: Congratulations on your son. I can't believe he's married already.
0: Yeah. Both of them now. February for the first of this one. So, yeah, here we go.
11: Those are McKinley Bears, man.
0: Yeah, I know.
11: Grown up.
0: It is.
11: Wow.
0: That is the absolute truth. So, Mayor Tiffany O'Donnell, thank you for joining us. Mayor on Monday, and it's June 1st. We've got a brand new month, and it's so funny because you had your sold-out State of the City address.
11: Yeah, it's a big one.
0: Yeah, it was a very big one, and it was so funny because everybody was associating themselves some way or another. I know Cedar Crossing, the casino, that group, there were a bunch of other people that, you know, they were snapping shots, and they were, like, ready to go because this was a big event.
11: Ready to go. You know, I think it speaks volumes about where we are as a city. One of the things I had the city team do was put on the big screen the companies and the companies that were represented at that event.
0: Yeah.
11: Just to show that. I mean, we just got a lot going on, Doug. And I think, we know none of it happens without everybody at the table. So it was good. Lots of good energy in there.
0: Yeah, it is. And you know what? The thing is, it can be infectious and it can get out to the entire area wide as well because there's so much that's happening in the area. But it mean, the linchpin really comes down to, there's so much going on in Cedar Rapids as far as the new construction, road construction. Mm-hmm. One of the difficulties I found is, like, you turn a corner and there's another road closing. You turn a corner, is like, you got to pay attention, but you've got the city app and you've got the website to be able to get that information. So makes it easier. You do a lot more outreach than we did back when I was there, because there's a lot more ways to get out to people.
11: I know. We do. We do. One of the coolest things we did was the app. I mean, the MyCR app, and in the real-time construction project. So you can actually go on there. Mm-hmm. You know, I don't know if you're like me. You don't always go on there before you're heading out somewhere. And if you're like me, a just-in-time sort of person, you can get hung up in it. But yeah, as you know, there's real reasons why we're doing it, and why we're doing it in the way that we're doing it, with flood control alongside the road construction.
0: Yeah. Talk to me about flood control, because you've got some new starts over in the west side coming.
11: Yeah. No, here's what's interesting. We're accelerating the flood protection, and we can do that because we've sort of crossed over the tipping point. Mm-hmm. You know, once you get certain projects completed, everything else just is able to fall into place a lot quicker. So, we're close to half done. I mean, I'm heading out to DC in 2 weeks to continue to ask for more money. I mean, it's going to be well over $1 billion by the time we're all done. So we still need money from the federal government. But, you know, one of the coolest things that happened is, you know, the casino you mentioned, what the casino did was also increase land values over there. So suddenly the federal government now says, oh, wait, just kidding. That land is actually worth, you know, saving and money. And so we got, you know, extra $25 million that
0: just fallow land.
11: There's like, okay, so if private industry is willing to put $275 million in, I guess it's worth something. So again, it's sort of success breeds success. Cranes begets beget cranes. I mean, things that we all know. But flood protection, we're clipping along. And as you know, if you're paying attention to the state of the city, which I know you were, you know, we don't just do walls. You know, we build amenities.
0: Yeah.
11: So whether it's a trail, whether it's a pump station, whether it's an amphitheater, an art, or a sliding gate that looks like an archway into Czech Village.
0: Yeah.
11: These are all flood projects.
0: The sexy stuff and the not so sexy stuff is necessary in order to make sure that everything fits together. Mayor on Monday, it's Tiffany O'Donnell, mayor of the city of Cedar Rapids, in studio with me on the morning show. 8:20 on your Monday, June 1st. Let's talk a little bit about as we move forward here, because it's June 1st. We're over Memorial Day, the unofficial beginning of summer. And it's something where this is where, again, that sort of tipping point. The Cedar Rapids Police Department says, you know what? Crime is really down, comparatively speaking, when you look into the past. And it seems like everything sort of is on an even keel, because I live close into the city center just off 19th Street. And the sirens I hear, I think they seem to be more about emergency response to accidents and stuff like that than other stuff.
11: Yeah, numbers are down across the board. I mean, our crime numbers are down. Our homeless numbers are down. I think you know, we did our point in time survey thanks to a lot of the work that the city alongside the county is doing to be proactive along that. But yeah, no, crime numbers are down. And this is typically when we start to see when things heat up, you know, we start to see maybe more shots fired. We've not. I think you'll also, I really got to give props to our downtown businesses too, and bars and restaurants downtown, because they've started to do things proactively to make sure that people who are in their establishments are there to
0: have fun and not raise hell.
11: Yeah. I mean, there's actually even one of the new nightclubs has, you know, 30-year-old plus events.
0: Yeah.
11: You know what I mean? Just dress codes, 30 plus. I mean, those kinds of things.
0: Yeah.
11: Not, and making sure that when people come in, if you leave, you don't just get to come back in. Because what we learned is people were leaving the bars and going out and drinking in their cars and then hanging out. And that's when the problems would happen. So it takes all of us. But, you know, I really, again, props to our downtown restaurant owners working alongside our police to make sure the downtown continues to be
0: it
11: safe.
0: Is. And by the way, because the reception for their wedding was at Veterans Memorial Coliseum.
11: And you know what? One of the quietest, coolest venues, best view in town.
0: Yeah,
11: there.
0: And it was upstairs in the main, you know, the basket, the arena, and the ballroom. It was there, gorgeous. Not the ballroom. It was like the arena basketball court area. So it was that stage.
11: Wow. Okay.
0: But it was so funny because one of the guys that worked there, he started working weeks before I started working for Mayor Pate when I was over there, and so I recognized him. he was able to get the kids up into the ballroom area for sunset photos.
11: Oh,
0: overlooking the west there.
11: You know, and here's the thing about that building, by the way. Mm-hmm. You and I know how cool it is because you worked in there. But with the sculpture park on Mays Island, Veterans Memorial will return to the prominent place in our city that it is and should be.
0: Yeah. They've got everything from the very basement because we parked underneath. And the one thing that I really noticed that really struck me, because it's been 18 years, I'm going to get kind of reclaimed, because tears brought to my eyes when I walked in. They've got that giant door that you can seal, the watertight door that didn't exist there until after 2008.
11: I know.
0: And that's been one of the things, but they have that down there. But everything from there up, there are different little things that the Veterans Memorial Commission have put up as far as some really cool things for people to take a look at.
11: Oh, exhibits?
0: Yeah.
11: I can't get over how small the council chambers are.
0: Yeah.
11: And how cool Mayor Canny's office is, by the way. And little, inside baseball here, if you look on the side of the building, there's this like rickety old concrete based sign that's like rusted out and it says parking for mayor.
0: Yeah.
11: And don't think I don't use it.
0: No,
11: every time I'm there, I have to wiggle it a little bit to get it to where I need it to be. But thank you, Mayor Canny.
0: It's so funny because I remember that too, because everybody parked alongside me. All, every one of them, and I had my little parking spot right along that side of the street.
11: That people can really tour it, by the way. People can tour that place, and you absolutely should, whether it's to see the exhibit or learn more about it.
0: The Veterans Memorial Commission is really good at doing those sorts of things, and they'll involve you in there as well. So, Mayor Tiffany O'Donnell, people get a hold of you how?
11: Oh, my email, t.o'donnell@cedar-rapids.org.
0: And cityocr.com is the website
11: Absolutely.
0: As well. It's great to see you. Thanks for coming for a mayor on Monday.
11: Have a good week.
0: Thank you as well. Joined on the Corridor Energy Cooperative Newsmaker line by Rob Sand. He's the state auditor, also a Democrat running for governor of the state of Iowa. He's got no opponents in the Democrat side, so it's not going to be a primary over there at all. Auditor Sand, good morning to you. How are you today?
12: I'm doing well. How about yourself, Doug?
0: Doing well. Had a wedding this weekend, so I was very excited about that and ready to move. I mean, for the kids to get on, I mean, do things, great things with their lives. Let's put it that way. Yeah. They had a blast.
12: Fair enough.
0: See that was good. Hey, let's talk a little bit about what you're doing with regard to your position as the state auditor. There's a couple of things to really talk about. There was something called the local government risk pool. And it was interesting because this is for Iowa school districts. There was a report that was released. Tell me a little bit about this.
12: Yeah, this is a organization that has put together something that now more than 2/3 of Iowa schools are participating in. And it's pretty straightforward. Price of natural gas has been crazy lately. And so each individual, district, if they're buying on their own, can be subject to WIMS. But if you pool your purchasing power and you buy it together, you can save some money, and you can also steady out those price jumps. And so you have a lot more predictability in your budget. That's the biggest benefit here, is the predictability in their budget. This is something that they had been told, I think, by the Department of Education. The Department of Education didn't like it. Mm-hmm. And they said, well, we don't think you're allowed to do this financially. And so they came to us and said, can we do this? And I looked at it. This is back in 2019. I said, yeah, this is a fair and square use of your money. It's going to give you added flexibility in your budget. And it probably should save you some money, too. So they've been going with it since then. Like I said, about 2/3 of Iowa's districts use it, and they have freed up about $90 million.
0: Wow.
12: For things like paying teachers, because it's less, because it just gives them that added flexibility and helps them save some as well.
0: Yeah, I don't understand why they would have said you can't do this. This is like any other standard 2080 agreement.
12: That was You know what you're talking about. That's kind of what I thought. Why can't they do this?
0: Yeah.
12: Looks like a pretty ordinary way to work together. It's a little bit different from a 2080, but not that different.
0: Right, right. No, I understand, but this is something we're pulling together and be able to sort of, again, $90 million spread out over what happened was nearly 7 years ago, it was 27 school districts, now 190 of them across the state. Real quick, we've got about a minute or so left, a little bit less than that. You've been traveling the state as well, talking as somebody who's running for governor as a Democrat. What have you been hearing from Iowans in the past month?
12: I think they're ready for change. They're dealing with higher prices, and obviously we've got just terrible cancer ratings, and I think they're ready for a new direction that's going to actually focus on those things instead of gutting the power of the auditor's office.
0: How do people find more information about both your office and the campaign?
12: On the office at auditor.iowa.gov, campaigns at robzahn.com.
0: I do appreciate your time. Thanks for joining me on the morning show, Auditor Zahn. Have yourself safe travels across the state, okay?
12: Hey, thanks. Appreciate that, Doug.
0: We've been talking here recently about these data centers and AI and the data center debate going on in Eastern Iowa and Western Illinois, really across the country, but focused here because I've been talking with individuals who say basically over the next 5 to 10 years, you can have up to $20 billion in construction happening here in Eastern Iowa and Western Illinois. Pete Sepp is the president of the National Taxpayers Union at NTU.org. He joins me. They have two comprehensive papers that they're out now outlining how taxpayers can benefit from these data centers and how policymakers should approach data center energy and water regulation. Pete, good morning. Welcome back to the program. How are you today?
13: Doing well. Thanks for having me on again.
0: Glad to have you. We're getting pushback from Democrats in Linn County as members of the Board of Supervisors pushing back against data centers for specifically those reasons. They're talking land use, energy, and water regulation. What did you find in this survey, or the, I guess not even the survey, but the scientific research that you all, the National Taxpayer Union, did?
13: Sure. Let's start with talking about energy. Right now, according to the best estimates from the Lawrence Berkeley National Laboratory, that's kind of the authoritative source on electricity use, data centers consume about 5% of all total electricity generated in the United States. 5%. That's a lot less than manufacturing. That's even less. Is that going to grow? It certainly is. But here's the ironic part. The Berkeley National Lab found that in states where load growth, in other words, electricity demand, is the highest, rates are actually the most stable for residential energy customers. When you think about it, it sounds crazy at first, but when you dive beneath the surface, you realize, well, large load customers like data centers or factories or what have you, they need reliable power in large quantities right now. They are willing to finance grid upgrades that utilities have been delaying year after year because they didn't want to pass those costs along to residential and agricultural consumers. So basically what you have are customers coming along and saying, we'll cover the upgrade costs, even though you haven't been doing this for 20 years. We want to do it now, and we're willing to shell out for it. So that's important for folks to remember. Same with water. Water usage right now, when you compare the usage of data centers of water to agriculture, there was an interesting analysis I saw in California where California agriculture on a per acre basis consumes almost 500 times more water than a data center does on a per acre basis. Again, that's not to say there aren't challenges, but the technology of data centers is getting better every year to the point where some of them are recycling their own water.
0: And the closed loop systems are much more efficient than the open loop systems that they started out using many, many years ago as far as this goes. Pete Sepp, the president of the National Taxpayers Union, I'll put up the NTU.org website so you can click through after listening to this podcast again. Pete, thanks for joining us again and giving us the latest here on the morning show. Have a great weekend. In the studio with me from St. Pius X, Cindy Loeb, and from Chains Interrupted, Tish Young. Good morning to both of you. How are you today, Cindy?
14: Good.
0: Good to see you. Good to see you again, Tish, as well.
14: Online exploitation is not an if, it's a when.
0: Right.
14: In my opinion, it's going to happen. So we just need to empower these kids and help them understand what to look for.
0: Talk to me a little bit about what you do as far as Chains Interrupted, because this is something where you're combating human trafficking. And this is something that parents need to be aware of, because of especially the digital outreach that they may not realize people are making toward their children.
14: Absolutely.
0: At all ages.
14: At all ages. And really, when we say at all ages, it doesn't stop at 18, right? Mm-hmm. It goes on into college, into, yeah. And even women my age, pushing 60, right? We're being targeted as well. And so I think that we have to remember this is not just for our kids, but it is to protect our kids. They don't have the mindset yet to really have the critical thinking skills to talk through and learn through these things and see them. So awareness, prevention, and advocacy is what Teens Interrupted does. And this is a part of our awareness, and it leans into prevention as well.
0: And especially here, it's really remarkable, because when you think about where we sit in the United States, we're literally at the confluence of two of the biggest, and near enough to the confluence, two of the biggest interstates, 35 and 80. There's a lot of things that get trafficked through the state of Iowa, including human beings, yeah. and from Iowa as well. You work really hard at Chains Interrupted in order to make sure that people have an awareness of what to look for, the keys, the clues, because they can be incredibly subtle things.
14: Incredibly subtle. We talk even this week on our social media, we put out some ideas for things to look for. If a kid's falling asleep in class, if they're late on Mondays, mm-hmm.

0: 10, too.
1: Correct.
0: Yes. Is that correct? Good to see you, Cindy. Tish, good to see you as well.
2: Good to see you.
0: Have a wonderful June and enjoy the week. There's 600 WMT.
3: 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Airtime is my public affairs production for iHeart Cedar Rapids and Iowa City. Tune into this fine iHeart station again at the same time next week. If the good Lord should tarry and the creek don't rise, I'll see you then. 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Have a great week.
4: This morning, cloudy skies will start to build ahead of another round of showers that continues to move north. Some dry time will be possible during the midday before storms in the late evening. Highs will be in the lower 80s and lows will drop down to the 60s and 70s. Monday will also start stormy before they leave later in the afternoon. That's your latest Weather First forecast.
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0: Hey, hey, hey, happy Sunday morning. 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My name's Doug Wagner. I'm here with Ron Solzrud. He and his wife, Wendy, are the co-owners of Petland Iowa City. They are open today beginning at noon. Ron will give the website out here in a second, but open today at noon. What are the hours the rest of the week?
9: Right. On Sundays, we're open from noon until 6. And then Monday through Saturday, we're open from 10 a.m. until 9 p.m. And then the phone number to call, 319-351-9451.
0: Awesome. That's good stuff right there. Okay, let's talk a little bit about what we're going to be talking about the second half of the show. Last week, we were talking about that new pet coming home. There's some things that you need to know. Wow, we got into it, but there's so much more to cover. You decided to make a part two for today. You think we're going to have to make a part three? You think we can get it all in the second half of the show?
9: I think we're
0: going to
9: get it all in.
0: All right, cool. That's perfect. Yeah. What I want you to do then is grab your phone, your tablet, your laptop, your desktop, even that Commodore 64 you may have just sitting around, and open your favorite browser, point the URL at.
9: I want to know, how much do you think if you actually had a Commodore 64 working, how much could you get for it?
0: Wow, that's a good question.
9: I think that thing's valuable.
0: I'm going to have to take a look into that.
9: All right.
0: Okay. Open your browser. Go to PetlandIowaCity.com. I want you to go to Puppy Breeds next, and to the letter B for?
9: Boxer.
0: Mm-hmm. Beautiful dogs.
9: It is one of the most beautiful. I just love the proportions.
0: Mm-hmm.
9: I love the color, that red color of boxers. Oh, and then if it has like white paws. And
0: right.
9: In the fancy color, the white on the chest, all that stuff is so beautiful. And then the coat has a shininess to it. And then and then they're muscular, so it shows off their muscle. I just obviously love the look of the
0: angular
9: boxer.
0: And they've got that bob tail, which we'll talk about here coming up as well, and the ears and all that stuff. So there's lots of just a regal. Where did this dog come from?

0: You know what? For whatever reason, our website's not going too much into the history. They're just saying boxers are a breed rich in history and personality, originally bred in Germany for hunting and guarding. But then that's the, normally they go into a lot more. And I, gosh, I can't even pull that off the top of my head, the rest of it. But back then, like 100 years ago, the boxer was more of a guard and all that kind of stuff. Like we read so many times where, you know, gosh, that doesn't sound like a good family pet. They've redesigned the boxer. And what happens is the breeders pick out the nice, well-behaved, family-friendly boxers over the last, let's say, 100 years. And now we have a different kind of behavior on the boxer. While they might be still a good guard dog, don't treat them like that. Treat them like a family dog, and they'll be a really beautiful dog for the family. We'll go more into that one as well. Their sturdy, muscular build and playful demeanor make them a popular choice for families looking for both a loyal companion and an energetic playmate. I think that, like, if you right there said, ooh, that sounds interesting,
1: yeah,
0: stay tuned, because this is your breed. You don't read that much in other dogs and stuff like that. Mm-hmm. Known for their affectionate nature, so they're going to have that side. Boxers thrive on human interaction. That's a good thing.
1: Yeah.
0: And are particularly fond of children, often becoming cherished members of the family. Lots of good things. With their strong protective instincts, okay, that's where the guard thing comes in, and friendly disposition, these dogs are great companions in households where they are treated as part of the family. Do that.
1: Yes.
0: Don't do the whole thing where I'm going to make it into a mean dog, because you can, it will go that route. If you make it into a guard, you know, sick and hurt and all, it will go down that path. Just don't do that, and it won't go down that path. Do you know that that's what shelters struggle with most, is people that do stupid things with dogs and they train them to be mean and all that kind of stuff. And then you, then the same person goes, well, I don't like the dog anymore because it's mean. And it ends up at the shelter. What is the shelter now supposed to do?
1: Yeah, exactly.
0: You know, they got to retrain, and that's a hard thing to do for a area. They just don't have the funds. Whether they have the knowledge or not is going to be, you know, one's good at that and the other one's not. It just don't do it.
1: Yeah,
0: just like treat it like part of the family and make it a nice dog. With a moderate energy level, boxers require regular exercise, key, to stay happy and healthy. Daily walks or play sessions in the yard will keep them engaged and help burn off that exuberance. I still do that with my smaller dogs. I like take Louie, our son's dog, out, and I run Louie. I run him hard. So then when he comes back in the house, he's like, I think it's time for a nap now. Don't you think so too, Dad? Or no, I'm Grandpa. Grandpa, isn't it time for a nap? While they are not ideal for apartment living due to their size and need for outdoor space, they can flourish in homes with ample room to roam. Mm-hmm. And then especially those that have many opportunities play throughout the day. So this one's a harder one if you're like in a smaller condo kind of a thing. Yeah, it's going to get pent up in there. So, you can do it, but you got to make the commitment. It's like four times a day you're running, you know, kind of a thing with the dog. So wearing them out, that's a pretty hefty, like not many people are going to do that religiously all the way through.
1: Exactly. This is a team effort. If you're alone and you're on your own with a boxer like that, you're going to have to make that commitment. Otherwise it's going to have to be a team effort.
0: Yeah. Grooming wise, this is an easy dog. While it is shedding, it's got short hair, so it's not going to be like a golden where you're going to, you know, it's going to be like, feel like it's everywhere. It is shorter. I suppose if you have a couch that has a contrasting color to the boxer, you're going to see it. I guess, though, know that it's there anyways. And then the way you can handle that shedding with the boxer, kind of in an easy way, two things. One is the Furminator or some kind of de-shedding comb. There's alternatives out there that relatively work. And then, but nothing works as good as that Furminator. So you're going to use that on a regular basis. And then just basic bathing. I am always amazed on how much hair comes off like my dachshund. When I'm like, does it ever stop?
1: Yeah.
0: But then after we
1: Why are they bald? I can't believe it.
0: Yeah, it is. But when you do that, know that that's not going around your house. So you're getting a lot of it out, washing it down the drain.
1: Exactly. Petland Iowa City is in the Marketplace Mall, Lower Muscatine Road in Iowa City. They bring you Positively Petland every Sunday morning at 9 a.m. here on AM 800 KXIC. 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
0: Yes, on Sundays in the store, we're open at noon until 6, and then Monday through Saturday, 10 a.m. until 9 p.m. Phone number 319-351-9451.
1: The Boxer is the breed of the week. My brother has had Boxers for years. My first introduction to them is when I was a kid, because that's when he had his first one, Rocky, appropriately named, because that was around the time that it came. And one of the things, it was, you know, issues, they've got that sort of an underbite look. They've got a nose. They've got, every once in a while, I mean, when they get to going, and they can get snorty and slobbery.
0: Yeah. Not as much as
1: a bulldog or something like that.
0: Right.
1: But they can. I mean, they get pretty frothy when they get worked up. I mean, if they're out running and juking and jiving and stuff like that. Yeah. And it's like you come up to them and they will plant a big one on you and you're just soaking wet after that one. It's really something else. Talk to me a little bit more about this, because I think that one of the things is the training for it. They're very smart dogs. They need to be mentally as well as physically active, because otherwise they go stir crazy.
0: Yes. Let's get into, so on our website, I love this new addition that we put in there. There's all these bar graphs to tell you, like, how are they out of five? How are they on each one of these? So energy and exercise, high. So you're going to need to run and all that. Mental stimulation, high. You're going to need to work that dog on, on the mind as well. You're going to get here. I don't know if you know about the Holy Roller. If I said that, do you know what the dog toy is called? A Holy Roller. Picture a ball, but it doesn't really, it's more holes all over the place, and they're hexagon type.
1: Yeah. I know what you're talking about. Yeah.
0: And then what we do is we stretch those holes a little bit and shove a pig ear into the middle of it.
1: Yeah.
0: Talk about mind games.
1: I know exactly what you're talking about. Yeah.
0: They're like, what the nut?
1: How do I do? I've got to get to this.
0: And depending on how strong the jaws are and stuff, it's just like a great toy. Louis got one at home and he did finally figure out how to break into the thing. And he's actually broken in so much that if we put a pig ear in, he can get it out easily.
1: Oh, wow. That's funny.
0: But that's part of the mind game. Mm-hmm. So playfulness, 5 out of 5. So getting back to the living environment, this is 2 out of 5s as far as apartment dwelling, tolerates being alone. Cold and heat tolerance is low because it's kind of a short hair. You're not going to be able to, this isn't going to be the dog that goes out in the below zero weather and then lays down and like goes, oh, this feels so good. Mm-hmm. No, this one's going to go, let me back in. I have already done my business. And so same thing with the heat. Doesn't do well. That's because of that short nose. Can't get rid of that heat really well. Mm-hmm. Barking tendency, 3 out of 5. So a little bit above average on that one. So we also talked about family and social. How is this dog as far as all these things go, as far as my family and strangers and all that? No, it's a 4 out of 5 with strangers, but know that it was used as a guard dog. So you have to keep that taught into this breed. Affectionate level, 5 out of 5. Good with cats. I don't know what's up with the cats. It's 2 out of 5. All of a sudden it drops for cats. So there's something about boxers and cats that I don't know. But they're really good with other dogs, with older kids, younger kids. You know, so it's a good family dog. Okay. Shedding, like we said, 4 out of 5 because it's short hair. This is not a hypoallergenic dog in any way, shape, or form. But you're going to see some issues with that.
1: This is going to be a pretty good sized dog too. This is not like a 70, maybe it's like a maybe
0: 50 to 80.
1: Yeah, 50 to 80.
0: 21 to 25 at the shoulder.
1: Yeah.
0: Inches.
1: Big head. Good sized head. Talk to me real quick about the docking of the ears and the tail.
0: All of those are breed standards. Mm-hmm. So the public knows a boxer based on those looks. Know that there's two sides that fight on this one. And I just go in the middle and go, whatever you want. So standards are those dockings and trimmings and all that kind of stuff. Mm-hmm. But and people go, it's not really a boxer if it's not done right, like yeah. that. I'm fine. If that's the way you want to see it, well, that's fine.
1: And some people raise heck, too.
0: On the other side.
1: Yeah, if you do that.
0: That's inhumane. Right. You cut those off. Know that at least our breeders are doing it, ethically?
1: Yeah.
0: I don't, when I'm at the breeder, I don't see any dog whining, crying, or anything like that when after I see the docking and the all that kind of stuff. There's easy ways to do this, and the veterinarian takes care of stuff and all that kind of stuff. So I'm in the middle. Mm-hmm. You want it one way, fine. If you want it the other way, the other. That's okay. Fine.
1: This is going to be a decent life dog now. I mean, you and I were talking about this earlier, is that my brother's had multiple boxers, and he's had two, and they both have died of leukemia.
0: Yeah, and when you said that, I said, what age?
1: 10.
0: Their average life is 10 to 12 years.
1: Okay.
0: So, and for dogs and for humans, I then even added in,
1: right.
0: I remember when my grandfather passed away at 92, mm-hmm. one of the things he told me was, Ronnie, if one of your organs doesn't kill you, like a heart attack or something, yeah. cancer will get you 100% of the time.
1: Okay.
0: And he died of cancer mm-hmm. at 92. So yeah. a boxer at 10 dying of cancer is part of nature. That's just the way it is.
1: Okay. Are. Anything else about the boxer as we wrap up here for this first half of the show?
0: Trainability, we said, was high. Here are some of the keywords that they put on the boxer. Velcro dog, so it's going to like to be around
1: yes.
0: you. Low maintenance, mm-hmm. not a big maintenance dog. Great with kids. Protection breed. So if you're looking for that, I would not train it to do that. It will naturally do that, even if you train it like a baby, like yeah. really nice. Active breed, this is one that you gotta be active with. And then alert breed, as in a watchdog. It does have a bark, and it's going to scare people when it goes.
1: A good eater and a big pooper.
0: It will be.
1: Yes. Okay. Is the boxer the breed for you? Can find out, because they have about a billion of them over at Petland Iowa City right now.
0: We usually have one or two boxers at all times. We love
1: boxer puppies. They're so cute.
0: They are.
1: There's something about them. The big eyes, and you're just like, whoa. And you know what they're going to grow into. They just don't look like it
0: They bounce like reindeer, too. Just up and down, great. Straight up. You're like, jeepers.
1: Petland Iowa City, the Marketplace Mall, Lower Muscatine Road in Iowa City. PetlandIowaCity.com is the website you can go to. And not only, I mean, if you missed any part of the conversation with regard to the boxer or any one of the other shows that we've done in the past, they have all the past episodes up there at PetlandIowaCity.com. And on top of that, you can also check out so many of the other things they do, video blogs, their stuff with CBS2 Iowa's News Now is up on their website as well. But stop by the store, because the website's open 24 hours a day, 7 days a week at PetlandIowaCity.com. 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
0: Yes, on Sundays, our store is open from noon until 6. But then Monday through Saturday, we're open from 10 a.m. until 9 p.m. Phone number 319-351-9451.
1: All right. I get paid to make transitions, so that was a fabulous transition. Let's get into this. You bring a new boxer home or a new pet home. What are the things you need to do? Last week, we had the beginning of this, and then you said there's so much more. I don't know if you want to summarize where you did.
0: That's real quick.
1: Just
0: do,
1: pep, pep, pep, and then, okay, because I'm going to go out and grab me some water because my throat's a little scratchy. Do you need me to grab something for you?
0: Nope.
1: All right. Good. Fire away then.
0: All right, so last week, it all starts with getting the right pet. So meet all those things. Your energy match. What is that? Are you high energy? Then you're okay with getting a high energy dog. What's your time commitment? Hey, I work 14 hours a day. Make sure you get a dog that doesn't need that work or have provisions to work with you on that dog. Space and schedule. Like we said, apartment for a boxer, maybe not. But for a Yorkie? Awesome. And then experience level. Know that there are some breeds out there that they're for the more advanced dog owner. This is not, well, I grew up with a dog, so I know how to do it. If this is your first dog, remember, your parents did most of that training and all that kind of stuff. So huskies and stuff like that, man, those are advanced dogs. I would not be getting that as my first dog. Then getting into prepping the home. Create the safe zones, which means crates and beds. Make sure that you've got plenty of sources of water for them. Lots of toys. And then where do they eat versus where they not eat? Stock the basics as far as you know, the food for your pet. What are you going to feed them? There's all this rage about higher quality food. Where are you at that? Because you can go anywhere. You can go cheap, but you're going to have to do something because cheap is really that bad. And then you go all the way to the other extreme where do I really need to spend $200 on a bag of dog food? Holy cow, it's a lot. Treats, get that. You're going to find the treat that works the best for your dog because every dog's a little different. And one treat is going to be like mountains better than the others. That's going to be your training treat then. The leashers, the collars, the harnesses, the microchips. Make sure you get it registered in the national database. Here's a cleaning product. I just was training some new people at the store. The stain and odor remover with an enzyme. That's the generic way of saying this is what you use to clean up the accidents throughout your house. With they pee, you got to have this product because it's got an enzyme in the product that eliminates the permission to pee there again. And you got to clean it up with it or they're going to pee there again. All those kind of things. Let's see what else. Oh, and when you bring them home, no rushing this situation. Be slow. One person at a time. Let the pet come to you. I even say if you're already established as the mom or the dad because you've been holding them a lot, now you allow the kids to come to you while you're holding it so that is very slow and calm voices, not ruckus. This isn't like Toy Story. It's a puppy. And then everything goes spastic. You want it really calm and nice because you're going to set the precedence for this dog. So those were the front end things that we wanted to go to. Now, what does that first 24 hours look like? You want to, at the beginning, keep the world small. Everybody just lets the dog run around the entire house, and you haven't realized that you have not puppy-proofed your house. So the dog is going to get into all sorts of things and realize that little trash can in your bathroom, in that hall bathroom, has Kleenex or yes, something in it.
1: Something that smells like they're like, ooh, this is so interesting. Baby. There's earwax here.
0: Yeah, baby. Yeah,
1: Q-tips.
0: I want me some of that.
1: Yeah, the last thing you need is your dog eating Q-tips.
0: Yeah, that I never even thought of that, and that would be not a good thing.
1: Yeah.
0: So you keep the world small because part of it is you're learning with the dog. So at the beginning, it's one or two rooms. Close as many doors as possible to eliminate all of that extra work that you're going to have to figure out. And then all the bad habits that come with it. You're also going to want short interactions. This sounds weird. If you're working with a puppy, you for every 15 minutes of playtime, they need 1 hour of rest time, and really almost in that order. Like, don't accumulate all the play time at one time and then go, okay, now 6 hours of rest, unless we're talking about night. So you want to do 15 minutes of play. Okay, kids, that was good. Remember, we got a baby here. It's a puppy, you know, kind of thing. So they need rest. You can overexert the dog to the point where they get exhausted. They forget to drink. They forget to eat. Ooh, oh, hypoglycemia sets in. You are now at a life-threatening level.
1: And it's important that you recognize that. And you know what? It's like working with a baby, number one, a child, mm-hmm. and or a senior, is that you've got responsibility for those portions of it because they're going to be depending on you, just like you would have in that case. Petland Iowa City is where you can find Ron Soldier and his wife, Wendy, and a wonderful staff over in the Marketplace Mall, Lower Muscatine Road in Iowa City. PetlandIowaCity.com is the website. That's open 24 hours a day, 7 days a week. But if you're interested in getting your pets prepared for summer, perfect time to do it at Petland Iowa City. Open today at noon.
0: Yes, we're on Sundays open from noon until 6, and then Monday through Saturday open from 10 a.m. until 9 p.m., phone number is 319-351-9451. Also, just wanted to add, Doug just said for all your needs, we specialize in that in between. So while we have puppies in the store, we set you up for success. All of what we're talking about here, this is what we do in the store. And we then coach you through the process so that it's a nice, easy process for you to follow kind of thing. So know that you're going to get a lot of help at the store.
1: Gotcha. All right, we did the box for the first half. Now we're talking about that first 24 hours that your puppy's home with you.
0: Yeah, so next thing is establishing routines immediately. So the potty breaks, at those puppies, I start at 2 hours. And if you see them gulping the water, within the next hour, you're going to have to go out again because they're going to process that quick. You might want to moderate it in the future, but you kind of let them go ham on the front end as far as the drinking and eating because you want them to have that in there. But then you'll start seeing patterns. And so that's the important thing. But watch those patterns on the meals, on the water, and then even on the bedtimes because they are going to need a lot of rest. 18 hours of rest every day. That only leaves a small amount of playtime. Mm-hmm. So then watch for stress signals. Things that you want to watch for: panting when it's not hot. Why are you panting so hard? Stressed out. Hiding. How come Fufu is hiding in the corner? She is stressed out. Pacing back and forth. That's stress. They're trying to get it out. So you want to look at these things and go, what's happening and how can I reduce the stress on this dog or realize that this is stressful for the dog? Excessive licking or refusing food when you know they should be hungry. Question I have with small breed dogs, they don't eat much. They just need a little frequently.
1: Right.
0: And so they'll go, my little Yorkie only ate a quarter of a cup. I'm like, that's a lot for a Yorkie. Tablespoons are kind of on their level as how much they eat compared to a boxer or anything like that. So if you see any of these stressful issues, don't force the interaction. You almost then go back to that kennel where that's their timeout area. So introducing kids, dogs, cats, and other pets, you're going to want to introduce them slowly again. Here, this is kind of like with the kids. You might do the kids first and then the pets next. It's hard, I know, but you got to do it slowly. Start with the dog on a leash. How many times have you been out when you're like in the environment and your dog gets into a brawl with another dog and you had him off leash? A leash would have meant everything at that point. And you don't want these issues happening with your own dogs right at the beginning. So keep your dog, that dog that's in the house, on a leash while you're holding this dog. If you're not able to hold this dog, make sure it's on a leash for sure. So they're both on leashes. And so you can just pull them apart if there's any issues. Kids, sit on a couch or floor, not standing over the dog. I always say for kids, under 9, crisscross applesauce on the floor, dogs in your lap. Don't let your child, you see it on these YouTube videos and the Facebook videos where the child is like strangling the dog or the cat and walking around the house with it. Just say, hey guys, this is when you have to be a parent and you have to teach them things. And one of them is a life is not a rag doll. You have to treat it correctly and hold it correctly. So they're going to do those things, but you just need to correct them. Say, oh, remember we had crisscross applesauce. Teach kids to offer a treat with a flat hand.
1: Mm-hmm.
0: Keep sessions, especially right at the beginning, 2 to 3 minutes, then a break. The goal is not instant friendship. The goal is calm coexistence. Got it. Oh, we're going to go for a third show, by the way.
1: Okay, fabulous.
0: introducing a new dog to a resident dog. So meet on neutral ground. This one, it's always fine to do the outside and some people will go to parks and stuff like that. Great. I love it. If you're not able to do that, the other way of doing it is holding the puppy in your arms and let your dog come up to you and just calmly sniff and all that. You might even stand so they can't quite get to this new puppy and just kind of walk around and let your dog just get used to the new smell. But you are communicating to your dog right now that this is part of the pack. You're the leader of the pack. Your dog is part of the pack. The rest of the children are part of the pack. You're showing that this new puppy is part of the pack.
1: So do you differentiate between they will naturally differentiate the adults, the children, and the puppy. The puppy,
0: if you allow it that
1: okay.
0: way. Okay, gotcha. That's the key point in all that, right. Is that you have to set that precedence that you're the rule maker.
1: Men, make your kids, because it can't be you, the dog, and then the kids. Yeah. And it can't be the dog, then you, the kids. And it sure as heck can't be the dog, kids, then you.
0: Yeah, this is the thing. If you just let your dog loose, you've let a dog be the leader of the pack.
1: Don't do that, all right? Be Be like Ron and don't do that. Headland, Iowa City, in the Marketplace Mall, Lower Muscatine Road in Iowa City. 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
0: Yes. Sundays, Petland Iowa City is open from noon until 6. And then Monday through Saturday, we're open from 10 a.m. until 9 p.m. And that phone number is 319-351-9451.
1: Until next week, where we will cover the first days of your puppy's home visit.
0: Yes.
1: As when you get him home. 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
14: In the men's singles final at the French Open, Germany's Alexander Zverev dominated the first set over Italy's Flavio Cavoli 6-1. But moments ago, Cavoli came back to win the second set over Zverev 6-4, so they are now tied at one set apiece. In Game 3 of the Stanley Cup Finals Saturday night, the Vegas Golden Knights took a 4-0 lead over the Carolina Hurricanes, only to have Carolina rally for 4 goals to tie it and eventually send it to double overtime.
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14: Dan Duva the call on Fox Sports Las Vegas. The Golden Knights now lead the series 2-1. I'm Isaac Lohengrin.
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12: 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All right, before we get to game three tomorrow night, Jeff put something in the Sunday text chain, which I love. He was mentioning Crack's facial expression was, how would you describe it there, Jeff? You were debating whether about taking a minus 175 prop for Puck on Tuesday night, and wasn't too pleased, I would imagine. What was it?
16: It was like just, it was like, he had this kinda look like, on his face of like, his little smirk, like he couldn't believe I was saying it. Like he just was like, I can't believe this guy that I do radio with for the last 4 years, who I've tried my best to like coach on how to be a smart wagerer and spend his money wisely, and I've given him over the years all these winning wagers, that this a-hole would take a hockey prop at minus 175 on my show that I'm on him with. Like, it's just a little smile on his face. I can't believe that this guy who would do this to me on my own show that we're a part of.
17: I actually didn't know I was... That really wasn't my intention there.
16: I loved it. You know, it was great. I love saying things to see your reaction, because your face shows a lot of reaction. I am more open
17: over the years, too. I was a guy that would never lay more than, you know, $1.20 on a baseball game. Now I'll go up and lay much more. And in general, even on props... It's very rare I'm going to lay any big juice on a prop, but there are situations where I do. So, but
16: I love it
17: when
16: so
17: things
16: much.
17: Look too easy and they add 2-1, minus 2-1, just you have to remember you have to win two of them just to get back to even, just to get your money back. So I try not to get involved with laying juice, but I will tell you something I've never told you, Jeff. I am really proud of what I have done with you guys. Put it this way, for anyone listening, maybe you're new to this, or just listening for the first time, or veteran listeners. So we have a text chain that we text between me, Brian, Jeff, and Russ Axelrod, one of our guys here. And I'll put on, you know, some really good bets before they move. Preseason games, some great futures. Over the years, it's been the unbelievable prop list over the years. Absolutely crushed it. And I'll give it to, I guarantee you, without Jeff even saying anything here, I bet you Jeff bets 90% of everything I send to him, you know, especially if it's on that chain. So, which is hard to do. You know, it's hard to follow somebody else. You know, everyone has their own opinions and own egos. And, you know, he'll bet 90%. And I think Brian's even up there, too. If Brian's around a place that you can bet legally, I think he's going to bet something I send. But I know Jeff is, because I could see him during the show sometimes. So he'll go, right after I send something, he'll go to bet. So it's hard to follow anyone blindly. But when you have someone that wins at a good point, and you're, you know, we're betting obscure stuff, especially when we're betting preseason football.
16: Oh, preseason
17: and, you know,
16: football's my favorite.
17: You're taking three, and it's closing minus one. I mean, of course, even if you don't like the side, they can get off and have a beautiful middle. So I will give you guys credit for following there.
16: Cost me a sports book last August. They will not take my action no more after preseason.
17: Yeah.
16: So
17: it is
16: what it is.
17: Yep.
16: And that happens.
17: But no,
16: I can't. And the NFL props, man. I mean, geez, what a killing last year.
17: And I always send you guys like 12 to 15. And I could just picture when most people see that, they're saying, what is this guy out of his mind? Where Jeff says, no, let's go. He'll send me the LFG. Yeah, let's go. I can't wait.
16: I'm totally in. Honey, just wait a second. Okay, I'm putting the props in, okay? Just like,
12: right. Yeah,
16: The thing is, I always get them. Like, the best part is, like, Crack sends them when I'm sleeping for the most part. And they haven't moved that much by Sunday morning.
17: No.
16: I just wake up in the morning. My kids are still sleeping. Mm. It's Sunday morning of game day. I'm having a coffee by myself. Everyone's still dead asleep. Just putting in these props, like just banging them out, making a list of them just to make sure we got them right. And, you know, they haven't moved terribly much. I mean, look, obviously I can afford to do that. We always say, right, like yesterday in the Belmont. I, by the way... Oh. I'm oh forever horse racing. I can't wait to lose next year in the Derby. And I had like $120 yesterday on our buddy Chris Felica had his card. I just, you know, I just tailed his card. $120, like not a ton. Mm-hmm. Lost every cent. It is what it is. But like I told my wife, like, yeah, I got $120 on the check. You have what? I'm like, you spend that much, like,
17: big mistake.
16: Like, what do you? What do you yeah. spend that much? Like, just breathing.
12: Greg,
16: last
12: that's not
16: week.
12: A
16: what
12: veteran move, like, there. Are, huh? Is that what you're saying?
17: Well, like, you know, it's not his fault. Most men, they do the same thing. You know, you just you can't get the your better halves involved in anything. You know, like you just can't tell them anything. But you can't tell them about your wins either. Don't tell them about the wins.
16: Oh no.
17: Don't tell them about the losses.
16: I didn't tell them about the West Virginia team total over yesterday in the college baseball World yeah. Series. I guess they're not yet. No, but I was on number eight yesterday, and the horse was like did not have a good run. Golden Tempo wins again. Golden Tempo, I feel like
17: great story.
16: Now I know,
12: positive
16: like
12: story, yeah.
16: I horse racing has to fix the schedule because Golden Tempo feels very likely they could have won all three races, right?
17: Yeah, I mean, the Triple Crown.
16: They didn't run the Preakness because it's so close to the Derby. Don't you want to fix the calendar, like, to get these stories?
12: I would.
16: In
12: yeah, it's
16: sport?
12: Tough, right? Yeah. They talked about it before the race, and it's kind of interesting, right? Because I get both sides of the argument. I'd be in favor of spacing it out a little bit more because it's better for the sport. You get the casuals involved. That's what you need in horse racing. You want to see them go for a Triple Crown. It would bring a lot more of excitement, a lot more ratings. So that's what you need for the sport. If it's better for the sport, that's what you should do. But I do get the counter argument is, it should be really tough. It's really tough to win the Triple Crown. And if you start spacing it out, well, all of a sudden we're thinking, well, it's not as tough. This is more of an asterisk situation. That's more of, you know, like the purest horse racer type person. Like, you should be worried about the sport's longevity as a whole. And I think Triple Crown chases are better for the sport. It's not better for the sport that it's happened in each of the last 2 years that the Derby winner has skipped the Preakness. And then they win the Belmont, and it's like, well, shoot, they might have won all three.
17: Sure.
12: That's not good for horse racing, I don't think.
17: Yeah, no, and it's but this is still a cool story. But like you guys said, yeah, of course, you wish the races were a little bit more apart there. But what a great story. Golden Tempo. Sherry DeVoe does it again. She was a local Saratoga girl. That's the site of this year's Belmont. It's just so cool. I've been to Saratoga. I went at least 20 times when I lived back in Jersey, New York. I loved going to Saratoga in the summer, but it was a little too hot. I used to go during Travers Week in August. It was sometimes it could be so hot, rain. Yeah. This had to be great. Early June, seeing the Belmont up at Saratoga. Wow, what a fantastic opportunity! And I do miss the spa. That's the nickname, the spa. Yeah.
12: The spa, huh?
17: Yep.
12: Yeah. Okay. Nice. That's very nice. But yeah, you mentioned it, Sherry DeVoe. She does it again. First female trainer to win the Kentucky Derby. Now the first female trainer to win two legs of the Triple Crown. Shout out to her, man. And that's awesome to be born in Saratoga Springs. I mean, that's the official name in New York. Yep. And, you know, grow up there. That's awesome to go back there. And she's kind of shied away from that. She shies away from everything. She shies away from all the attention, all the limelight. And that's fine. No problem with that. But She's even shied away from being born in Saratoga Springs, where she's like, I kind of grew up in Florida and I'm in Kentucky now. And like, it's always distancing herself from, it's cool though, but for her to be able to do that, two legs of the Triple Crown, that is an awesome achievement, man. And what, 6-1 yesterday goes off awesome. As the winner right there.
17: Awesome.
12: So yeah, very cool. All right, so game three, we'll stretch our legs out a little bit more and extend it into the next segment. But what are you guys thinking, just simply? Are you expecting the Spurs to not just punch back, but to break through and to win game three? Can you go that far?
16: Crackle, we have it there. I will not play a side in this game, I'll tell you that.
17: Schwartzy, all right.
16: No side in this one. I did play the Spurs the first quarter in the first two games, and it's been successful. That at least got me a little bit. I didn't play a side in game one. I played the Spurs in game two. I'll tell you what, Brian, here's the deal. Let's say there's 2 minutes left in the game. Mm-hmm. Okay. I know the Knicks have Jalen Brunson. He might not make every shot, but I know they got him. Who are the Spurs going to with 2 minutes left? They're going to Wemby, who, again, is not making a mid-range jumper in the way Brunson is. He is an incredible player. He's 22 years old. He still needs a signature thing, right? Yeah. He doesn't have that quite yet. And that's fine. He still got 29 the other night. I actually think it's Dylan Harper. to be honest. I think Dylan Harper's a guy who at least will get you to the basket, right? He'll get the ball to the basket. I think it's Fox. The pick and roll was fine. You know, they got the shot they maybe wanted at the end there, but that's my thing. It's like 2 minutes left. Who's making the big Spurs shot?
12: It's fair. I would just say this. I think that game two was just such a debacle down the stretch where you saw everything that could go wrong did for Wemby in particular, where it was the missed shot with 30 seconds to go when they're going quick, getting a 2-for-1, which is what they should have done. But makeable shot, he misses it. He misses the last second shot to win it. He has the horrible turnover. It was just such a calamity. I think we've gone too far with, like, Wemby. It just can't be trusted whatsoever in the clutch moments. You know what I mean? Like, there's just that feeling where you go back to, what was it, game one on the road against the OKC Thunder. He's hitting a logo three.
16: Yeah.
12: You know what I mean? Like, if he doesn't hit that three, they lose that game. They might very well lose that series if they don't get that game one win. So I'm just saying, let's not sell all of our stock on, like, Wemby cannot be trusted. He's not clutch at all. But I get your point, right? He doesn't have that signature, like, all right, you dump it down into him on the block, and he just can't be stopped. He doesn't have that signature thing, and you're seeing that he needs that in a series like this against the Knicks. That's fair.
16: And I do, man, it just, are the Spurs getting swept? Like, are they going to lose the first three games of the series?
12: I just can't believe they are, man.
16: That's, like, where I'm at with the series. Like, I think the Spurs are, I think that they're not going to be intimidated by the environment. I think they're just not. I don't really expect that to happen. Mm-hmm. The environment's going to be crazy and wild, and I can't wait to just as a fan to watch it from, like, where I'm, you know, from where I'm be sitting on you know, tomorrow night. The extra day of rest probably helps the Spurs. You know, there are times Wemby looks a little gassed out there. He's playing more minutes than he did during the regular season. But crack, I'm not counting the Spurs out. I don't think that they're going to win the series. But if they win Game Three, the pressure is squarely on the Knicks. And then they get it back to San Antonio for sure in Game 5, right? Like, if they win Game 3, they get it back to San Antonio in Game 5. So it's not done yet, but I don't know. I don't have a great feel for if the Spurs actually get it done.
17: The Spurs are obviously in some trouble here, but they have to find a way to win this game, stay in the series. They have every chance. They had every chance to win Game 2, but they have to put that completely behind them and get ready for the wild atmosphere at the Garden. I just think the Knicks are a better and more experienced team here and playing well on offense now as any team in recent history. I mean, they really play great team basketball, and everyone knows their role, and no one really forces anything. You have to give the props to the head coach, Brown, who Knicks fans weren't too happy about when he replaced Tom Thibodeau was replaced last summer. The Knicks fans were going crazy.
12: Yeah,
17: they love Thibodeau, so they really you got to give them all credit. It's important for the Spurs to get a good start, though. I'll tell you right away, if they don't get a good start and get the crowd out of it early, they could be in a lot of trouble too. I expect them to get the benefit of the whistles too. So they had 27 free throw attempts in the last game, I had Cat and Hart both in foul trouble. I think we'll see another close, tight game. It comes down to the last 5 minutes and who can keep their composure down the stretch.
12: Yeah, that's one thing. And look, I could be wrong about this. I do not expect the Spurs to shrink in that environment, right? Like, I don't know that they're going to win. I don't know that they're going to play great, but I don't expect them to shrink. You know, you could see the Cavs shrink in that series. You know, and they gave up at home the last two games of that series. I expect the Spurs, even though you've seen their inexperience in each of the first two games down the stretch, do them in, right? Like, the Knicks went on an 11-0 run to close game one, and then when the score is tied, the Spurs just, you know, they just wet themselves. There's no other way to say it. But even a team like that whose inexperience has shown, I still expect them, even in that environment, and listen, they're not just going to be fighting the Knicks. They're going to be fighting the entire city. Yeah. Like, that's a tough spot to be in. I still don't expect them to shrink. I don't expect them to be committing a bunch of dumb turnovers, and they just can't make an outside shot to save their lives, and they're clearly just completely thrown off. I just don't think that's going to happen. Do you expect that to happen, Jeff?
16: No, but I can see the Knicks having one of their like 55% three-point shooting games, and that's the Spurs. There's nothing they can do about it. Like you're still playing well, but you just you can't do anything that that they're just playing better than you, right? Like I think that legitimately could happen. And again, it's not. It doesn't mean that the Spurs aren't playing well, but Shamet doesn't miss. Josh Hart makes 5 threes. Josh Hart's been terrible on offense in this game. What if he has that 5 three-pointer game, right? What if Brunson, who hasn't shot the three very well, ends up becoming, a 3 or 4 or 5 OG? I got a pretty good number on OG to not have a 5 three-pointer game, basically, at like -130. I mean, he's only made, I think, 2 or 3 in both of the games so far. Like, what if he has a 7-point three-pointer? Like, there's a chance these things are still available to the Knicks. Mm.
17: Guys, what do you think? There's a market up there. Series correct score. Someone just sent me this. So in other words, the series, Knicks 4-0, 4-1, 4-3, 4-2, 4-3. Of course, the Spurs 4-3 and 4-2 and 4-3. What do you think the favorite is? The favorite, overwhelmingly, is the Knicks sweep at 4-0 wow. plus 1, yeah, plus like 150. 4-1 wow. plus 450, which I don't like. 4-3 kind of interests me more. Knicks 4-3 plus 10 to 1.
16: What's 4-2?
17: 4-2 Knicks is plus 330.
16: Yeah.
18: That's not bad. You'd be back home. Yeah.
16: But the price is not great because it's,
17: and that's why those one-way markets are so tough to bet. But I just thought it was kind of interesting how much of a favorite 4-0 was. I could never bet that at only plus 155. They have to win.
16: Well, not now.
17: Just can never.
18: Crack. What is it for a Spurs 4-2?
17: 4-2. Oh, Spurs 4-2 is plus 15 to 1. That's the longest shot.
18: And you could have got that at plus 120 before the series. You know, the minus 1.5. series began. Now it's 15 to 1. Like, oof. That's what late game collapses can do for you. Right?
17: Sure.
18: Holy cow. Wow, that's insane.
16: I think best case for the Spurs, I know that winning is the best case, but it does feel like best case for the Spurs is that it's like they lose 4-2, right? Like you respect, respectable, you win a couple games, you lose game 6 at home to the Knicks, right? Like that feels like, if it gets to game 7, you feel good about San Antonio, but you got to start with tomorrow, right? And that's got to be the first one you start with to get there.
18: Yeah, and I think it's a weird, I don't know how to say it exactly, but building not just, you're trying to win the finals right here, right now, I get it. But I think it's a much different feeling heading into the next season. How they feel about themselves, how we feel about the Spurs. Let's say they battle back and, they go down in valiant fashion. They win 2 games. They lose on the road in this nip and tuck game 6. You're looking at the Spurs like, hey, man, they're still ahead of schedule. They took down OKC. Like, the future is bright. If they get swept, you're like, man, this team's got a lot of work to do. It's a much different feeling going forward for them, too.
17: Guys, I'm in a pickle here. I have tickets tomorrow for the Athletics here in Las Vegas. So the Athletics are here versus, the Brewers. Yeah, the Brewers tomorrow. I have suite tickets.
18: Oh, wow.
17: I can't find anyone to go with. Do you believe that? Like, no, everyone wants to watch the Knicks tomorrow, right? The Knicks and Spurs. So.
18: Oh, right, yeah.
17: Yeah.
18: So where are they playing at?
17: At a local park here in Summerlin. It's unbelievable. Wow. It's really, they had some summer games here. What a great fan experience right up against the field there. And, really cool. I got suite tickets. A buddy of mine gave me some suite tickets. But he gave them to me like 2 months ago. He asked me about, hey, you want to go to one of the six? There's like 6 games here. Do you want to go to one of the 6 games playing the Rockies or Milwaukee? And, it just so happens that it's falling on the same day. So I asked a couple people. I'm like, nobody. Everyone wants to be home to watch the game.
18: Yeah. Man, but that says a lot, right? Like, it's a 2-0 series lead for the Knicks. It's just the power of the Knicks, man, to possibly be able to do this or to see the Spurs fighting back. I'll tell you what, the NBA fan in me, it would have been so much better if somehow, some way, the Spurs pulled out game 2.
16: Yeah.
18: Like, this, it's just, RJ said it, Richard Jefferson, this is a heavyweight fight, man. These games have been off the charts, and now it's a 2-0 series lead. And man, if the Spurs can't win game 3, you are looking at a very real possibility that this is a sweep. I can't believe it's going to be that.
16: I also, the Knicks winning this series in dominating fashion will put them up there with the 0-1 Lakers and like the 17 Warriors as far as best playoff runs we've seen in recent history. I don't think they're anywhere as good as those two teams.
18: Oh, they're not even close. But yeah, I agree. That would this would be the greatest run in NBA playoff history. If they're able to sweep the Spurs, it's in it's not debatable. Like it's undebatable, right? Like
16: think about the 17 Warriors have at least what four Hall of Famers, right?
18: Right.
16: Like on their team, Durant, Curry, Thompson and Green. Yeah. The Lakers have Kobe and Shaq and Phil Jackson, and you got Brunson, who's, you know, all his, I mean, who knows? And the NBA Pro Basketball Hall of Fame lets anyone in. I mean, who knows if Towns or OG at some point, whatever. Yeah, but like,
18: maybe Cat, but.
16: Yeah, but like Brunson's in for sure, right? I mean, like, it's just not the same caliber as those teams. And the 0-1 Lakers and other guys on that team that were incredible players as well that aren't Hall of Famers. But it's just not the same. It's not just not the same team. And so the Knicks pulling this off, they have to be in that discussion. And I don't think I want to have that discussion. Sorry, Knicks fans. Well, don't.
18: That's why the lack of just Hall of Famers galore, that's why it makes the run even better. Right? That's why it's even more outstanding that they're just blowing teams out left and right, have won 13 straight. They'd win 15 straight games if they win these last two or these next two, right? Like, that's insanity right there. So, outstanding streak. But that's the thing, man, is if the Spurs can just get one, you know what I mean? Just get one win somehow, some way. Where does that series go from there? Right? Like, that's why tomorrow night is so intriguing, man. There's no doubt. All right, we got Bill Krakenberger, professional sports handicapper, Jeff Schwartz, 8-year NFL veteran. I'm Brian Ngo. 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All right, coming up next, will one NFL team have a better record than this other NFL team? We'll compare notes on that coming up. It's Fox Sports Radio's Countdown, presented by BetMGM.
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0: 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That's your latest Weather First forecast.
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15: 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Bet on the soccer showdowns with two up early payouts, so that if you're up by two, BetMGM will pay you. That's right, place a pregame straight match result bet on any tournament game. If at any point your team is up by two goals, you'll instantly win your bet with BetMGM. All right, so we got the A.J. Brown trade officially going down. A.J. Brown being traded from the Eagles to the Patriots. We expected that for weeks. Finally happened this last Sunday. And we haven't been on the air since then. And so I just kind of looked over here, and kind of interesting situation over here. If you look at the season win totals for the Patriots and the Eagles, both at 9.5, both at -145 juice at BetMGM right now. So it begs the question. The Eagles lose A.J. Brown. The Patriots trade for A.J. Brown. They're both at 9.5 season wins, -145. Who has a better record, Jeff? Who do you think?
16: Well, that's a good question. I'll tell you what. This is a very interesting situation, right? Because, like, A.J. Brown wanted out of a good situation in Philly, a winning organization, a place where he's hoisted Super Bowl championships, a place that seems stable, even though, look, I think Sirianni.

0: And but Cat is not the best defender. So if he can get him in foul trouble,
1: right,
0: he's got to attack that matchup. And there's a clip where the ball kind of gets tipped up, and he fades all the way. Like, he ends up from a post up literally to the three-point line. And that is a statement right there in the series, essentially.
1: Yeah, looking for that strength, looking for that next push. As we sit here right now, MVP odds, since I mentioned it before, Brunson, your favorite at -105. Karl Anthony Towns, now the second favorite, goes from 11-1 pregame game two to +185. So there you go. Bet 100, win 185. Victor Wembanyama at +400. And then it starts drifting from there. The next two guys are Knicks, by the way, as well. OG Anunoby and Mikal Bridges would have to be the time to acknowledge him as well. You know, we gave Landry Shamet his flowers before, Ryan. Bridges is a guy, because of the terms of the deal that brought him to the Knicks, always has had a giant NYPD blue mega light over the top of him. Like when Sipowicz was sweating guys out and threatening them and that whole thing, as I go to my full arsenal of TV references, because they gave up so many number one picks, it's always been a, all right, what did Bridges give you? And then he was just huge, possession after possession in game two.
0: Yeah, he was unbelievable. And again, I mean, like, inspired effort. Like, that's his game, you know, just made me think of just, hey, that's the inspired effort that pops out and, you know, going to play winning basketball. And, you know, hey, this is something different. Cause I mean, Mikal Bridges was like red hot. And normally you get the, this is weird, you get those, the role player performances at home. Mm-hmm. And Mikal Bridges, no disrespect when I say role player, he's a heck of a role player. He defends and runs to those corners, and he's tough as nails and reliable. Like he's one of the best that we have in the league. And for me, when he did that, I go, oh man, this is going to be tough for the Spurs, because you wanted it had to have a hero. And obviously Cat has been really good, but Mikal Bridges offensively took the load off, and you knew this would be a tough game for Brunson. You know, they're going to key in on him. They got length, they got great defenders. Mikal Bridges is like, man, I'm coming out to get busy. Like, and he wasn't shy. I mean, probably one of the more aggressive games I've ever seen from him. And if you think about it, he's only the second player in this series with finals experience and real minutes. So he knew what it looked like. He knew what it took. And, you know, you take a loss in the NBA finals, you want to go win.
1: Years in Phoenix, couple of years in Brooklyn, to go back and revisit that trade real quick. Four unprotected first round picks, one protected 2025 first rounder, one unprotected first round pick swap in 2028, a second round pick, and to make the salaries match, Bojan Bogdanovic. Lot given up by the Knicks, and at that moment, they found one of their key contributors here. So a couple of years later, it's always the let it gestate. See where this goes. There's been plenty of, I mean, you got 53 years to attack all of the different moves the Knicks have made since Phil Jackson was in the low post throwing bows as a member of those 73 Knicks, and plenty of issues, even when he was the team, he was running the team and building the roster, all the fails to this point. And the Bridges trade could have been another one of those. Instead, he's been magnificent off the bench. As we continue, I'll do my run on the dirty little secrets of the entire Chicago-Indiana fight over the Chicago Bears and their future. Arlington Heights, Hammond, Indiana. Beautiful Hammond, Indiana. But we'll do that as we continue. But first, it's time to take a look over at the news desk. I see him sitting there ready with an arsenal of news. It's our guy, Isaac Lohengrin.
2: Arsenal soccer team on the other side of the Atlantic. Top story the other side of the Atlantic. The men's final at the French Open. Well played. Speaking of well played, that's what this match is, because right now, Germany's Alexander Zverev and Italy's Flavio Cavoli are tied at 5 games apiece in the fourth set, with Zverev leading the match 2-1. Zverev dominated the first set over Cavoli 6-1. Cavoli won the second set 6-4. Zverev came back to win the third set 6-4. But again, now they are tied at 5 games apiece in the fourth set, with Zverev leading the match 2-1 in the men's singles final in French Open tennis. That reminds me, Hollins. Do you know that I used to wreck Kerry Keating and Donnie Daniels in racquetball over at the Wooden Center? Anyway, in Game 3 of the Stanley Cup Final on Saturday night, the Vegas Golden Knights took a 4-0 lead over the Carolina Hurricanes, including the fastest hat trick in Stanley Cup Final history by Mitch Marner, only to have Carolina rally for 4 goals to tie it and eventually send it to double overtime.
3: Out into the point, McNabb, rink wide. Theodore shoots, wide rebound, he scores! Off the backboards, off the goaltender, and onto the scoreboard! A double overtime win for the Golden Knights!
2: Dan Duva, the call, Fox Sports Las Vegas. Golden Knights lead the series 2-1. Baseball Saturday night, the Los Angeles Dodgers scored 9 runs in the first inning, including Shohei Ohtani's 11th home run in a 9-2 win over the Angels. And the San Diego Padres broke a 6-game losing streak with a 3-2 win over the Mets. Freddie Fermin, the go-ahead home run in the bottom half of the 7th inning. Mike and Ryan, all yours.
1: Appreciate you, Ilo. At Isaac Lowenkron, check out everything he's got popping. Angel City FC. The highlights from his play-by-play as he gets ready for another Chargers season as well. Send him all thoughts and tell him all about Aaron Donald going to, you know, and whether he comes back to the Rams or something like that. At the Ryan Hollins, where you find Ryan, find me over at Swollen Dome. As we continue, a sojourn back home a little bit with a little bit of Ryan Field, Welsh Ryan Arena, and what's that all got to do with the Chicago Bears. We'll do it next on Fox.
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0: ESPN reported today that the Philadelphia 76ers are promoting assistant general manager Jameer Nelson to become their new executive vice president of basketball operations. And the men's singles final at the French Open is in a deciding fifth set right now between Germany's Alexander Zverev and Italy's Flavio Cavoli. Right now, Zverev leads the fifth set 3-0 after Cavoli had forced a deciding fifth set by winning a fourth set tiebreaker 7-5. Again, it's Zverev leading Cavoli in the deciding fifth set right now, 3-0. Mike and Ryan, back to you.
1: Thanks, Hilo. At Isaac Lohengrin, where you find him on Twitter. 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Hit that thumbs up icon. Comment away. Let us know whose takes you like. And even more so, whose you don't. H-A-R-M-O-N. 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Subscribe today. Send it to friends and family. Hey, we've got Father's Day coming up. That and a six-pack will get you through. I like that, Ryan. See, I did the holiday shopping for folks as well. We turn our attention back to the NBA Finals. Mike Brown getting a lot of flowers. A guy that, as we said, 45 days ago, whether his job was long for this New York City run, well, we weren't quite sure. As the Atlanta Hawks took a second game from the Knicks, he and Karl-Anthony Towns were the two guys that stood to the forefront. Earlier this week, we commemorated the year passing since Tom Thibodeau had been relieved of his duties. But one of the answers Mike Brown gave in his postgame, Ryan, I thought was pretty solid, talking about navigating a veteran bunch, particularly Karl-Anthony Towns.
2: I come in with a plan. Maybe the plan doesn't work. Who adjusts, him or me? Me. I adjust. The adjustment's not enough. You know, every once in a while, we're not on the same page. We talk about it. I adjust again. A little bit better. He's feeling good. We talk about it. Maybe we take a couple of steps backwards because what I did, he doesn't like, which is fine. It's my job as a coach to fit whatever scheme work we have on both sides of the floor to all of our players. And if you're a great player, I got to make a little bit more adjustments, or I got to give a little bit more than you do.
1: The ebb and flow back and forth. Right, the locker rooms you've been in, Ryan, I mean, that's got to be the most difficult part for a coach to navigate, right? The egos and pulling those strings to get the best out of players, but also recognizing when change needs to happen and how do you meet in the middle?
3: Yeah, man, they're calling this one of the best coaches, pressers they've ever heard. And you know, you think about Cat as a player. Man, he's in a tough position because when you play him at four, you lose the foot speed on the perimeter. You play him at five, you lose the shot blocking. In the playoffs, he's not as effective in the paint. He's a great shooter, but then why have size on the floor if he's standing on the perimeter? Mike Brown has realized you had to find a happy medium with Karl-Anthony Towns. And it wasn't just saying, this is my vision for you. This is the way that coaching should be done. I set a plan. We both do it. If it doesn't work, we go to plan B and C, and we talk and communicate. And then, you know, he goes on to further say, you know, I talk with the rest of the guys about it. Hey, how does this work? And you pretty much can assume that we've talked about it. Mike, Karl-Anthony Towns stepping back, popping a three, facilitating, ball in his hands. It doesn't have to be a scoring play, but the ball isn't in his hands to keep it moving. And now you get Jalen Brunson off of the basketball, because what would happen when you played New York, you just get such a steady diet of Jalen Brunson that later in series or in play when things get tight, everybody and their mama knew exactly where he was going, you know, where the Knicks would be going. So now when you make those adjustments, you can't key in the same way that you normally would on Jalen Brunson. He gets some freedom. And guess what? Cat, your second best player, is involved. And in this series, he's been the first best player.
1: What is curious, right, is that evolution and coaches and learnings and everything else that we speak of, right? When you get another bite at the apple, what have you learned through your travels? And we played the clip last week with Mike Brown, talking about all those experience with Popovich, with Steve Kerr, and stealing a little bit from each of them as to their temperament, tone, tenor, and obviously from a strategic standpoint in terms of what they're working with Carl Anthony Towns. Because to this point, he's pulling all the strings masterfully.
3: No, he is. And again, now he's infusing confidence. And I'm sure going into the season, going into the finals, we know what the message was. You got to outplay Wimby. You do that, we're going to be NBA champions. He doesn't have the size to match up with you. He doesn't have the physicality. And there's a chance where you can get downhill. We need you to be scoring cat, not passing cat, scoring cat. And that's been the difference so far. It's not Jalen Brunson. And I fully agree with Charles Barkley. He has to be the MVP for them to win. And right now he's playing at, not of the league, MVP caliber of the playoffs so far. So, you know, you got to give Cat all his flowers right now.
1: No question about it. As we continue, we'll take a look at what we think is ahead for Game 3. And how does Taylor Swift factor into all of these events? If you missed any of today's show, check out the podcast. 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He's Ryan Hollins at the Ryan Hollins. I'm Mike Harmon at Swollen Dome, where you find me. 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

0: the height of this rivalry, 84 to 87. Oh, man. Mm. I'm sorry. All right. Let's find out what's trending right now. Yeah, when basketball, Monsi, is played at that level, that skill level that was on full exhibit in the 80s with the Lakers Celtics, there's no more beautiful sport. I mean, it's that you just can't take your eyes off. Crazy.
1: You can always go into the 92 with Tex Winters, and the invention of the triangle offense was also beautiful basketball.
0: Yeah.
1: What Steve Kerr did with the Warriors, having them move the ball more.
0: Well, I mean, you're just talking about these incredible athletes, yeah. And, you know, when they engage in that kind of, oh.
2: It's beautiful, man.
0: It's beautiful.
1: Kerr doesn't get credit.
3: I wasn't around for the 80s, so I don't know.
0: You weren't.
3: You know what I mean?
0: I don't say I wish they were there, but I mean, if you have a chance to go back and watch stuff like
3: this. Which I have, but I think it's different when you live it.
0: Look at the ball movement. It's crazy.
3: Like, when you live it, it's different, even if you go back and watch it. It's different. But we'll start in baseball, guys, because we've got a lot of that going on. The Braves were down, not anymore. Michael Harris with the 3 RBI double gives Atlanta the lead at home over the Pirates. It's 3-2, top of the 8th inning. It's been back and forth between the White Sox and the Phillies. Chicago back on top 5-4, bottom of the 5th in Philadelphia. Red Sox and Yankees tied at 1 apiece, bottom of the 6th in the Bronx. The Blue Jays were down, not anymore. They now lead the Orioles at home 5-4, top of the 7th inning. Josh Naylor with an RBI single gave the Mariners the lead over the Tigers. They're up 3-1, bottom of the 6th inning. Marlins on top of the Rays 2-1 at home, bottom of the 7th. All A's so far against the Astros in Houston 5-0, top of the 5th. Royals up on the Twins 2-1, top of the 5th there. Reds blanking the Cardinals 2-0, bottom of the 5th inning. All Rangers against the Guardians. It's 6-0 at home for the Rangers after 3 innings. Rockies lead the Brewers 2-0, top of the 2nd. Corbin Carroll with the home run put the Diamondbacks on the scoreboard first, but it looks like the Nationals have already tied the game. So they're in Arizona tied at 1 apiece, top of the 2nd inning. Sad news out of the NBA. Stacey King, a 3-time champion with the Bulls, who later became a fan favorite on their broadcast team after his playing career, passed away at the age of 59. The team announced today no cause of death was given.
4: R.I.P.
3: There is, yes, R.I.P. There is no NBA game today, but according to a listing on The Realist, the courtside seat that Taylor Swift sat in during Game 3 of the Eastern Conference Finals between the Knicks and the Cavaliers has been listed for auction. Why? I love Taylor Swift, okay? But why would you want this?
1: But not where she sat her ass.
3: Not where, you can tell me it's a seat, but how do I know? You know what I'm saying? Like, there's no way to tell that. The chair for Ben Stiller has also been put up for bidding. Again, why? What do we, just because they sat there? What are we doing?
0: All right, let me ask you a question. So you're hearing rumors that her wedding to Travis Kelce is going to take place at Madison Square Garden.
3: There's no way.
0: Okay.
3: There's no way.
0: So they say they're going to, they gave two reasons. One, there's no windows at Madison Square Garden. Two, they have the underground parking, all right? That they're going to have 1,100 guests. All will be texted. So there will be no, like, formal invitations. You would get a direct text from them to find out whether or not you're actually invited to the wedding. But I'm sort of with you.
3: There's no way.
0: So they're going to be so far away from Madison Square.
3: Right.
0: This is the old hidden ball trick. Right?
3: Oh, yeah. Let's send everyone to New York and make them think we're going to be there. There's no way. It's ridiculous. It's funny, though. I do enjoy it. I enjoy it because it's so ridiculous. Lastly here, before I send it back to you, golf. JT Poston in the lead at the Memorial, 11 under par overall. He is 1 over through 10 holes on this final round. Rory McIlroy, he is 4 under. Scottie Scheffler, 3 under. At the U.S. Women's Open, Nelly Korda, she has not teed off just yet. Nelly Korda and Se-young Kim, they're both at the top of the leaderboard, 6 under par overall, but they should be teeing off any second. Okay, back to you guys.
0: All right, Monsi, thank you very much.
1: Real quick, you know what makes me mad about the whole Taylor Swift and Travis Kelce stupid crap? Yeah. Is there's been bigger celebrities that have gotten married.
0: Who? Who's
3: bigger than Taylor Swift? Taylor Swift is like Michael Jackson right now.
1: Jay-Z, actually, she's not.
3: But she is.
1: No, she's not.
3: I know you don't want to accept that because you don't like her.
1: No, it's not about an acceptance. It's just the facts. It's not even about liking her. I don't have an opinion about Taylor Swift.
3: With her Eras Tour, it's impossible to say that she's not like the Beatles.
1: I just want to make sure I clear up. There's not a like or dislike, but to call that woman like Michael Jackson, just, no, I, I, I'm... yeah. No, we're not doing that.
0: But the money says yes.
3: Yes.
1: It's different now, though. It's different now. The money says these athletes should be better than, right? They make more money than the old school athletes that you were just talking about.
0: Okay. I'm going to ask Monsi for a second here.
1: I'm just saying.
0: And I know she's a Taylor Swift fan, but I mean, in terms of fame, actually world fame, okay, who is the most currently famous musical artist in the world?
3: Taylor Swift.
1: Okay. How many years has that been?
3: I don't know.
1: I would say what?
3: Maybe
1: 10?
3: I don't. 15? I think it was confirmed how big she was with the Eras Tour every. 3 years ago?
1: Okay, cool. 3 years ago. So I'll give her 5. Because I don't dislike her. I'll give her 5. I'll give her 5 years as being the biggest music name in the world.
0: Okay, well that
1: Michael Jackson held that title for 30 years.
3: Oh, well, yeah.
1: So when she holds it for 30 years, we can call her Michael Jackson.
3: What I'm saying is like she right now is like a Michael Jackson in the world. Like, you could say that she won't last the 30 years, but right now she is like a Beatles.
0: Well,
3: she is like a Michael Jackson.
0: Michael Jackson, Thriller took him to the next level.
3: Yeah.
0: He was famous, obviously, but he wanted to be more famous. And Thriller was everything to him.
3: Mm-hmm.
0: Okay, that's what took him into the stratosphere. And his performance at the Motown 25-year celebration when he unveiled the moonwalk. I remember because I watched all that live back in 1983. Anyway. Okay, but that being said, would that make you uncomfortable if you're Travis Kelce to marry someone of that level of fame? I mean, you're known obviously as a great football player. You're at the end of your career. It's like, yeah, it's a lot of guys like
1: that. The marriage will last less than 5 years. So
0: why would you say that?
1: Because celebrity marriages, the majority of them don't last.
0: Paul Newman and Joanne Woodward were married forever. They're two megastars in Hollywood.
1: Keep going. Just keep naming, though.
0: Well, gave you one.
1: Right. I said most. I didn't say all, Steve.
3: Well, wouldn't
1: most.
3: We just say people, then? Just divorces just happen? Like, it's not even
4: like
3: celebrities.
4: 50% of marriages end in divorce.
1: No, it's actually higher than that. It's like 61%.
3: Yeah, so just people in general. Well,
0: not then, that I would know anything about that.
1: All right, so then.
5: Ed Harris and Amy Madigan. Ed Harris and Amy Madigan are married.
1: I'm sitting right next to one. So then me saying that I give it 5 years, why are you guys balking at that? I give it 5 years.
0: All right, enough of that.
5: Everybody chill.
0: Thank you very much, Monsi. 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
28: 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Who were they? What made them so notorious? How did the internet, or sometimes the algorithm, choose them? And what does a person do when they're suddenly confronted with more attention than the human psyche can handle? Take The Dress, a story that went uber viral in early 2015 in spite of being, well, kind of a boring optical illusion. A mother of the bride in Scotland took a picture of a dress she was thinking about wearing to her daughter's wedding. But she saw the dress as blue with black lace, and her daughter saw it as white with gold lace. One BuzzFeed post later, every single person on the internet was talking about the dress. But to me, the dress is a story about the last couple of months when the internet was still sort of fun. It was shortly before the stories that spread across the internet stopped being driven by exploited millennials with useless arts degrees and started being decided by algorithms hell-bent on growing internet usership at all costs. 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Internet history is a tricky thing to be invested in. It feels like every time a bad with business billionaire buys up another platform, history starts being erased. With the team at Cool Zone Media, we're taking these characters' 16th minute of fame to see what their moment meant to them and what it says about us.
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0: Lee Hall missed like a three-footer just a few minutes ago to drop a shot back in the lead. So it's crazy.
1: It is crazy. It is crazy. I can't wait to give it a go. Where you guys are at the U.S. Open, at the Women's U.S. Open, Gabby Lopez has now joined the top of the leaderboard with Nelly Korda, Se-Young Kim, and In-Gi Chun. They are all 7 under par overall. Loving that a Latina is at the top of the leaderboard to join everybody. Love that. Charlie Hull is 1 shot back from the top of the leaderboard. So we'll see how that one ends. We'll go to baseball. The Angels were up by a lot of runs. The Dodgers are making a dent. They have cut the deficit. Angels are still up 8-5. It's the top of the 7th inning. The Mets have extended their lead over the Padres. It's 7-2. Bottom of the 8th there. Yankees already 1-1 today, defeating the Red Sox in the Bronx 6-1. Phillies top the White Sox 9-5. The Tigers beat the Mariners at home 5-4. It was all A's against the Astros. They shut them out in Houston 5-0. The Cardinals came back to defeat the Reds 5-3. It was all Rangers against the Guardians 10-0, the final score. Gary Sanchez hit his first home run since April 14th, and the Brewers completed a sweep of the Rockies coming out today 12-4. And the Diamondbacks had a 5-1 win over the Nationals. No NBA playoffs today, guys. Game 3 will be tomorrow from Madison Square Garden between America's team and America's sweetheart. That's Wemby. So it's America's team and then America's sweetheart. That's what I think is going on. Huh?
0: It's not, it's not American.
1: But it's the way we have embraced him. I understand. Oh, but okay. Everybody loves him. Sure. Wemby is loved.
0: I get it. I get it, what you're
1: Wemby
0: saying.
1: Wemby is loved.
0: Yeah. America's in love with him.
1: Correct.
0: Yes,
1: like we're in love with him. I think we're in love with the Knicks as a team. But I think it's like Wemby. You get what I'm saying?
0: I think people are fascinated. I don't know if it's the freak show aspect of it, of him being 7'5 and doing the things that he's done.
1: Yeah.
0: Right. But, hey, people go to those Ripley's, believe it or not, you know, stuff all, right all the time.
1: Exactly.
0: Yeah.
1: Right. Exactly. And I like when you were asking Carrie, Dan, like, do you think it's because we didn't grow up watching him? Like, he's such a shock to us. And I think that was a really good point. Because it's right. We didn't see him. He kind of was just thrown at us.
0: I think this is the first glimpse of Wemby to a lot of the mainstream audience.
1: Mm-hmm. Yes.
0: It's not like they were knocking on the door in the playoffs in the in the previous years. You know, they weren't in the playoffs.
1: No, right. No Stanley Cup game either, guys. Game 4 is going to be just, you know, on Tuesday between the Hurricanes and the Golden Knights. Likely going to go to overtime, as most of them gone. But in other NHL news, Connor McDavid of the Oilers did win the Ted Lindsay Award, which is the most outstanding player voted by his peers. This is the 5th time he won the award, tying Wayne Gretzky for the most in league. All right, back to you guys.
0: Thank you very much, Jess. Monty. It is Fox Sports Sunday. Hit her up at Monty Bolaños. You can find me at Dan Beyer on Fox, and you can find Carrie at Carrie 25 Rhodes. Coming up next, the New York Knicks may have won 13 in a row, but did they get lucky? Carrie answers that question next here on Fox Sports Sunday.
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21: 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Everyone had a lava lamp for some reason. Weebles started to wobble, but as we all know, they don't fall down.
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21: 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And the more they did, the more they learned about the hidden underbelly of the most powerful law enforcement agency in the land. I'm Ed Helms, host of Snafu, Season 2, Medburg. The story of a daring heist that exposed J. Edgar Hoover's epic FBI snafu. 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

0: Well, you never know the pressure of the moment.
1: Yeah.
0: But Chung's hit it short into the rough. So Nelly Korda with a par on the last would win the U.S. Women's
1: Open. Was that Korda? Was that that was 17?
0: Yeah, right.
2: Mm-hmm. Yeah,
0: okay.
2: Yeah. Yeah. And she's at 8 under par. Hole is done. Chun and Lopez. Lopez is also done, and they're at one shot behind Korda. So, yeah. Wow. Wow. What a way to end. What a way to end. We'll see how it ends. We're so close to it. At the memorial on the fellas' side, JT Poston beat Ryan Gerard in a playoff to win the memorial. When it comes to the NASCAR Cup Series out at the Michigan International Speedway, Denny Hamlin won it for his second straight victory. When he celebrated, he did his celebration with a Kyle Busch flag because he tied Busch with 63 NASCAR Cup victories all time. So that's how he celebrated that. In baseball.
0: They by the way, were rivals. They're teammates, but also rivals. They butted heads and mm-hmm. stuff like that. But that happens in racing. But yeah, great to see from Denny Hamlin. Sorry, Monty.
2: No. Absolutely. Absolutely. One game going on in baseball, and it is all Angels against the Dodgers. 13-5 is the score. Bottom of the ninth inning at Uniqlo Field at Dodger Stadium. Yeah, Mets beat the Padres 7-3 in San Diego. Brewers over the Rockies 12-4. They completed a sweep. It was all Rangers against the Guardians 10-0. Jacob DeGrom gave up only 3 hits through 6 innings. Royals edged the Twins in Minnesota 6-5. The Tigers came back to beat the Mariners at home 5-4. Blue Jays came back to beat the Orioles at home 6-4. Braves topped the Pirates 3-2, while the Phillies and the White Sox actually was a really fun game back and forth. Philadelphia won it 9-5. And the Yankees, without Aaron Judge in the lineup, defeated the Red Sox 6-1. Guys, it's been fun. Back to you.
0: Thank you, Monty. Jess. Thanks again for coming out yesterday and enjoying all the fun. We are about to watch Nelly Korda tee off. And again, this 18th hole is a famous hole in golf. You got to get in the fairway. That's the first part. Uh-huh. If you can get it on the left side of the fairway, much better than it would be on the right side. But huge tee shot coming up for Nelly Korda, who has a one-shot lead, as you heard Monty say, over 3 players playing the final hole here at Riviera at the U.S. Open.
1: Ooh. Dan, how are the women in the clubhouse right now? Right, they know they're done. They know their score, and you're still out there, Korda. Obviously, you have. Golf to still finish. Like,
0: yes.
1: What does it feel like right now?
0: Well, they didn't feel as good as they did 10 minutes ago. and she's playing the 17th hole. Mm-hmm. Posting the number like Hull did, I think you felt confident, but you just knew that this opportunity was coming. And a credit to Nelly Korda, who, by the way, has not dropped a shot since the 7th hole of this final round. Now, she's striped one right down the middle. She's one of the longer players that there is, so she shouldn't have too much trouble putting the ball where she needs to. With all that being said, it's the 72nd hole of the U.S. Women's Open Championship, yeah. A tournament that you're trying to win and trying to win this, your second straight major of the year. So there's always that pressure with it. It never necessarily comes easy, but you'd have to think that if Nelly Korda could have placed her ball where she did, or anywhere that she wanted, she would have placed it where she did in that fairway. So it seems like she's all right. And again, it puts the pressure on Injie Chung, who is the only player that can actually tie Korda if Korda ends up parring this hole.
1: Yeah.
0: Because she's still on the course here. But if you're Charlie Hull and you're Gabby Lopez, when you saw that birdie putt go down, you don't want to wish bad things on your opponent.
1: Of course.
0: But you need Nelly Korda to bogey the final hole for you to have a chance. So Korda's tee shot is a little bit more to the right side of the fairway than the left. But, again, she just needs a par in this situation.
1: Right.
0: And the pin is playing back in the center of the green, so there'll be stuff for her to work with as she walks up 18. All right, we're going to take a timeout. We're going to wrap things up here. We may have a U.S. Women's Open champion by the time we get back, or at least while we're on the air. If not, we're headed to a playoff, which, by the way, are 10-18. Mm-hmm. And then Mark Willard and Ephraim Salon can tell you what happened after that, as you and I will go out and watch golf. He's Kerry Rhodes. I'm Dan Beyer, coming down to the wire. And you're going to want to stick around, because you would not believe what my neighbor said to me this week. I have got to explain this. I will explain it next. He's Kerry Rhodes. I'm Dan Beyer. This is Fox Sports Radio.
3: Yeah, we got this. 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
0: Can the Spurs jump that learning curve?
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23: John Polk was my nemesis. I knew in order to live a rich and fulfilling life, one where I was equal under the law and could be happy and fulfilled, I needed to defeat the message that John Polk was peddling.
24: I'm John Polk. For years, I was the poster boy of the conversion therapy movement. The ex-gay who married an ex-lesbian and traveled the world telling my story of how I changed my sexuality from gay to straight. I wore the label of ex-gay with pride. That was all until, well, we'll get to that part.
23: He's like a car wreck, and then people can't keep their eyes off him. He evokes a reaction. He did with me.
0: I remember it being a major blow to the evangelical community to see one of their brightest, hottest stars go down.
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24: 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And as I look, too, at the harm I did from within it. 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
17: Fox Sports Sunday. You're laughing because I'm right,
25: you're
17: aren't
25: right.
17: you? Nelly Korda, two putts away from winning a U.S. Open title. We are live at the U.S. Women's Open. He is Kerry Rhodes. I'm Dan Beyer, wrapping up Fox Sports Sunday. Korda playing the 18th hole. She's at 8 under par, a one-shot lead over Charlie Hull and Gabby Lopez, who are both done and in the clubhouse at 7 under. So now Nelly Korda needs two putts to win her second straight major, her fourth career major, and her first ever U.S. Women's Open. And I told you, as she's standing over the ball, which, by the way, there was a long wait as Seiyu Kim was hitting her shot. Now Kim is at 6 under par. She would need Korda to bogey, and Kim would have to birdie to be able to get into a playoff, but she took an awful long time to play. And once she hit her shot and it landed on the green, television cut to Korda, who's already addressing the ball and ready to swing. Like she's ready to go and ready to play. And she hit it center of the green, where now she's going to have an uphill putt. She's going to need two putts to win. But if the ball was anywhere near the hole, she mishit it.
25: Yeah.
17: Because you cannot go long in that situation. That's what would bring a bogey into play. She put it in the center of the green, and now she's got two putts to clinch this championship.
25: She looks very cool, calm, and collected. And you could see, and you know, being an athlete and being in these high intensity situations, like the look on her face is one of confidence, but also one of calm. And I think that second one being the most important, being calm in this situation,
17: and being able to just. As you're waiting all day, she was waiting yesterday all day for on shots. We saw her in the fairway, now just two putts away from a U.S. Women's Open Championship. But again, she's got to wait for CU Kim to finish out, as Kim is out and trying to chip up towards 18. It allows me to tell the story that my neighbor told me
25: this weekend. Story. Yep.
17: You know, you were telling me that, you know, sometimes when you go out and about, you never know, you know, what type of people you'll see.
25: That's right.
17: I love our neighborhood, and I love all of our neighbors. Mm-hmm. But one of my neighbors told me something that just shocked me. He told me that he's got a pool and he's got a hot tub in his backyard. Uh-huh. And he says, I love to sit in the spa. And who doesn't, right? Who doesn't love to sit in a nice hot tub?
25: Yeah.
17: And he's got a daughter who's about 12 years old. And he goes, you know, we would get together, you know, family would get in the pool at 8 o'clock, and then mom would take her, you know, she'd get out at 9 o'clock after an hour in the spa. Mm-hmm. And then he would sit there and relax. He goes, we got in the hot tub at 8 o'clock. My daughter ended up getting out at 9. He goes, so I just stayed in. He goes, next thing I know, it's 3:45 a.m.
25: What?
17: Next thing I know. That's 7 hours in a hot tub.
25: That is, that's a boil.
17: Yeah. Like, he simmered for I was like, oh, wait, what? It was so foreign to me to understand. And he goes, I love it. And I go, I love it too. But at 90 minutes, I'm like, my hands are pruned.
25: Oh, I'm
17: already sweating. It was crazy. For what I heard, I could not believe he spent 7 hours, actually almost 8. If they got in at 8 and then Well, he was in there in an hour. Then from 9 until almost 4 o'clock is another 7 hours.
25: I'd bet the over.
17: It was 8 hours. Next thing you know, like, I've been on TikTok before, and I'm like, oh, my goodness, it's been 45 minutes.
25: Right.
17: What have I done with my time? What an absolute waste. But not next thing I know, it's 4 a.m., and the sun's coming up.
25: I'm just thinking about, there's a lot of things that I think about when I think about that, Dan. Obviously, yes, it's a boil. Did he put a few pieces of corn or potatoes in there?
17: Right?
25: Obviously, probably some alcohol or something had to be in play, right? To be in there that long, right?
17: I don't know. It just seems like I get work can be stressful. Dang. But just sitting in a pool of hot water with the Jets, I mean, the gas bill must be outrageous,
25: that
17: right?
25: Part, but also, I would think that somebody doesn't really care about them. They didn't come check on them or anything.
17: They're all in bed. They checked on them when they woke up the next morning.
25: Exactly.
17: Oh man, that was short. I had to tell that story. As soon as he told me, I felt bad for him. I go, because I'm going to say this on the air. And I won't say what neighbor it is. I won't say who it was. And I love the guy. He's awesome. But it's just, I'm like, there's no way I'm sitting in a hot tub for seven plus hours.
25: Man, no. There's no way. I don't think there's any comeback from that either. I wouldn't even tell that story.
17: Keep some things to yourself, right?
25: Exactly.
17: All right, here we are. He's Kerry Rhodes. I'm Dan Byer. Nelly Korda is lining up a foot and a half putt.
25: Yes.
17: To win the U.S. Open. It could wrap up things here. This would be perfect timing for us.
25: Yep.
17: It's perfect in the broadcast window if she's able to secure this putt. And we will find out in just a matter of seconds. And Nelly Korda barely made.
25: Whoa.
17: That's the pressure. Nelly Korda just won the U.S. Women's Open, but barely.
25: Barely
17: on an 18-inch putt that curled in. Oh, my. You talk about pressure. If that's 6 inches or a foot longer, we're headed to a playoff.
25: Wow.
17: Oh, my goodness.
25: Dan, for my first one, I got to see that and experience that live. That's thank you for that. Thank you for setting that up, Dan.
17: Thank you to everybody for helping out. Bo Benson, Mary Mack, Monty Bolaños, Iowa Sam, everyone who helped out. A great way to cap it off. And
25: wow.
17: She's 2 for 2 this year in majors.
25: There it is.
17: U.S. Open win number one. For Kerry Rhodes, I'm Dan Byer. Talk to you next Sunday. We are.
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6: Hey, Mike, that's Mike Graff of the Graff Home Selling Team, the number one real estate team in Eastern Iowa. Partners from the start, friends for life.
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9: After researching and discussing with the team, we know that how powerful is audio. 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Every single thing we do, we measure it. So performance is key.